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1: Maddie didn't think she needed a DVS system.
2: I've got a heat pump.
1: That should do. But it didn't do it, did it, Maddie?
2: No, my windows wouldn't stop crying condensation.
1: So Maddie got DVS home ventilation and its fresh air in, stale air out technology went to work, making her rooms drier, healthier and condensation free. Say yes to DVS. Your healthy home isn't complete without it.
3: In this update, a view the United States needs to get itself into a stronger negotiating position as hostilities flare up again in the Strait of Hormuz. US Central Command says it struck Iranian military sites in response to continued aggression against commercial shipping. The attacks from both sides cast uncertainty over the agreement signed this month to restore normal marine traffic in the waterway and have nuclear talks. CNN senior political commentator Adam Kitzinger says Iran senses the US President Donald Trump is desperate to get a deal.
4: They're going to hold out. They're going to violate the ceasefire. They're going to do everything they can to extract everything from the United States.
3: Your winter cold remedy might just be at the bottom of your fruit bowl. Nutrition experts say kiwi fruit, citrus and tamarillos are good choices during the cold months for boosting your natural immune support. Citrus fruits are packed with vitamin C and can hold 179% of the recommended daily intake, helping keep immune system strong. That's news. In sport, England's topped Group L at football's World Cup thanks to a 2-0 win over Panama in New Jersey. Croatia's finished runners-up in the pool after scoring late to beat Ghana 2-1 in Philadelphia, but Ghana will also qualify for the round of 32 as a lucky loser. The Māori All Blacks have turned a 17-point half-time deficit into a 38-31 win over a Japan 15 in Nagoya. And the All Blacks will tackle the Wallabies in Anzac Day tests in Brisbane, taking place next year, 2029 and 2031. Dame Lydia Ko's tied for 24th after the third round of the Women's PGA Championship in Minnesota, 13 shots off the pace. Kazuma Kapori is in a tie for 18th at the Detalia Open, while Ryan Fox is a lowly 69th equal at the latest PGA event. That's sport. I'm Sandy Hodge.
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6: Reluctantly crouched at the starting line. Engines pumping and thumping in time. The green light flashes, the flags go up. Churning

This is Radio Hauraki with Blair Incubus. Wish you were here. How are we, legends? Welcome to Sunday afternoon. Your greatest companion in the shed, because we all need to just pop out to the shed to do some stuff. If you need me, I'll be in the shed. I'll be fixing some stuff. Oh, yeah, fixing some stuff. That's what we're doing this afternoon. REM on the way. Also, the Charlatans, a little Lady Hawk, my delirium on Radio Hauraki. Afternoon.

0: This is Radio Hauraki with Blair, the home of the Hauraki Big Show, back tomorrow afternoon. Now, Keezy and his wife are in the throes of getting rid of their house. And, you know, I mean, it can be quite a busy time selling houses and buying houses. But for some reason with Keezy, it's real busy. It's not just complicated. It's insanely complicated. And now he's, if he sells his house, he may need somewhere else to stay until he buys another house.
1: We've got to wait for the right house. You know, as soon as my house is sold, that house isn't available.
2: Yeah.
1: Certainly at the moment, looking around, there's not a lot.
2: Well, there's not a lot there, Jase.
3: So what you're effectively saying, Keezy, is it's an indefinite period.
1: I
3: don't know about you guys, but, you know, someone coming to stay at my place for an indefinite period is not appealing. So maybe we need to break it up a bit. My wife and I did discuss the idea of you guys moving into the apartment with us, but I just don't think we could abide the midnight steamers. I mean, I'm just being honest.
1: What if I'll try and change the schedule? Like, I know that's kind of how I've been operating for years now, but I could try and shift it later, like 2 a.m.
3: Well, that could possibly work.
1: A 2 a.m. steam is better than a midnight one.
3: But, you know, people do need to take these things into account, Mogi.
2: They do.
3: Keezy, he likes a few beersies. He does a midnight steamer every night.

0: have to deal with mortality, you realise what's important and what's not.
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8: 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Tensions reach boiling point when a shocking act of violence shatters the fragile nature inside the community. 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

Oasis, Live Forever. This is Radio Hauraki with Blair. On Thursday, we had our day in lieu on Radio Hauraki, and we were broadcasting up the old Sky Tower, having a bit of a chat about bowel cancer. Honestly, if there's one thing that you could take away from that, if you didn't listen Thursday, is just go get checked, eh? It's one of those kind of annoying conditions, like many, that if you're not feeling a hundy and you just go get checked, you'll probably be sweet as. And honestly, the doctors, yeah, they're sweet. They've seen a lot. A lot more than you're probably going to present. So, yeah, just go and get it sorted. Go get it sorted, people. But hey, thank you for all the support from Thursday for our Radio Hauraki Day in lieu.

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2: We've all been there, right?
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2: Yeah.
3: Don't tell me.
4: No.
3: Ruta.
2: Yeah, well, I gave it a go in the late 90s.
3: My God, how do you go? You barely go. You could crash a pair of jandals.
2: You'd be surprised. I'm out. You got it. You know it. You know it.
0: The Hauraki Breakfast with Jeremy Wells and Manaya Stewart. 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
16: In sport, a two-goal blitz in a five-minute period has earned England a 2-0 win over Panama to top Group L at Football's World Cup. England manager Thomas Tuchel told TVNZ Plus they made the play and deserved the lollies.
17: It was what we expected, a tough match against a physical opponent, difficult to score. We were the only team to create this amount of chances and score twice against them. We did well overall and deserved to win, but it was a hard piece of work.
16: Croatia finishes runner-up after beating Ghana 2-1, but the Black Stars will make the round of 32 as well. The White Ferns are bidding farewell to Sophie Devine, Susie Bates and Leah Tahuhu after exiting the World Women's T20 World Cup in the group stage. England's chased New Zealand's 163 with 9 wickets and 16 balls to spare at the Oval. That's sport. I'm Sandy Hodge.
15: This is Hauraki on iHeartRadio.

tune. Soundgarden, Black Hole Sun. This is Radio Hodaki with Blair. The Hodaki Breakfast Show is back tomorrow. And if you ever miss the Breakfast Show or the Big Show, they got podcasts and various things you can catch on the iHeartRadio app. And you should grab that app too. It's free. We're not trying to sell you anything because there's nothing worse than... Oh, you want to buy this as well? So go check it out. It's pretty good, actually. One thing the Hodaki Breakfast Show do on the show on a Tuesday is the lame claim to fame, or just lame claim to fame. It's when you rub shoulders with famous people in weird places. The one from Tuesday was a goodie. I'll play that for you shortly. Tom Petty up next. Fatty Slim, Gangsta Trippin'. This is Radio Hodaki.

0: Franz Ferdinand, this fire. This is Radio Hodaki with Blair, the home of the Hodaki Breakfast Show. They are back tomorrow. Now, on Tuesdays, they do this really cool thing called Lame Claim to Fame. And it's a chance for you to ring up and say, hey, I rub shoulders with a really famous person and in a really bizarre way. That's pretty much what the stories are. Like this one from Suzanne.
1: So how did you find yourself hanging out with Regurgitator then?
2: Oh, we were staying at the place that they were, that the gig was at.
1: Okay.
2: So they were in the lounge and we went out for a durry on the balcony and we had to walk through the lounge.
1: Yeah.
2: And I was like, oh, those people seem real nice to my partner. And he's like, yeah, yeah. I was like, should we go in and watch a movie with them? And he's like, yeah, yeah. And so we went in and then some other guy came in and he's like, when are you guys on? And we're like, hey. And I was like, are you guys Regurgitator or something? And then all the whole band was like, yeah.
0: The hell of a guess.
2: Like, my bad. We're actually here to see you guys.
1: I mean, oftentimes when I'm just on the way through to have a durry with my partner and I see some people watching a movie, I think, you know what? Why don't we sit down and watch the movie with them?
2: Yeah, well, there's nothing else to do before the gig. So yeah, I was right. Like, yeah.
0: There's a whole bunch more where that came from. If you'd like more lame claims to fame, then make sure you listen to the Hodaki Breakfast Podcast, and you can find that on your iHeartRadio app.
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LMNOP 1157, this is Radio Hauraki with Blair. We would like you to join the music jury because we picked a fresh batch of tunes. We've got some fresh ones in there and we'd like you to come around and take a look and give us a bit of a quote. Remember, this is honestly all about you and the music that you love. So if you don't like it, then I'm sure you'll tell us. And if you love it, then you'll also tell us. So get involved. 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And if you complete the jury, you must complete it, then you will win the chance to choose the Lego F1 car of your choice worth $400.

0: You're on Radio Hodaki with Blair. Big show tomorrow morning. Very exciting. Jeremy and I are chatting with Jackass stars Johnny Knoxville and Chris Pontius. That is 10 past 8 tomorrow morning, and that will be a good chat. I'm always quite excited about these chats because they're legends, they're funny as hell, and you never really know what they're going to say. I mean, chances are they're going to say some stuff they probably shouldn't say, and that is what makes it really exciting from a listening point of view. It's going to be awesome. So there you go. Jackass legends Johnny Knoxville and Chris Pontius. Hodaki Breakfast Show tomorrow morning at 10 past 8. On the way for you, after 2, Pearl Jam, Green Day and Blink 182 up next.
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2: We need to get some stunt doubles in for us. 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
3: He could literally be in between you two, actually.
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14: In sport and football's World Cup, Colombia and Portugal have drawn nil all, leading Colombia to top Group K. DR Congo have finished second after downing Uzbekistan 3-1. Earlier, England beat Panama 2-0 to top Group L, with Croatia runners-up after ousting Ghana 2-1. The White Ferns are kicking themselves for early losses to the West Indies and Sri Lanka after exiting the Women's T20 World Cup at the hands of England. The 9-wicket loss also marks the end of the international careers of Sophie Devine, Susie Bates and Leah Tahuhu. Skipper Mellie Kerr says they'd be in the semi-finals if not for rudimentary errors.

Arcade Fire, wake up. This is Radio Hauraki with Blair. Now, I don't know what it is about other people's clothes, but I don't know, is it just me that when you see someone in a piece of clothing that looks really good, you're like, oh, that's a real cool piece of clothing. And here's the weird thing is if you ever borrow that clothing, you know, if you're staying over at a mate's, whatever, I don't know, just feels good on you. It feels good. It's great. But whenever you go out and try and buy something similar, it just looks crap as. And it would seem that Hoity J's made this, he's made this error. And it's quite the story, actually. It's quite the eyesore as well. So more on that very shortly. And I'll let you know how you can even go and view the eyesore. And yeah, it's bloody awful. She had everything on Radio Hauraki.

0: Guns N' Roses, Mr. Brownstone. This is Radio Hodak here with Blair. You know, when you go out shopping, not that I go out shopping often, especially clothes shopping, and you see something, like you see a piece of clothing, you're like, oh, you've seen it on somebody else, and you're like, yeah, that looked really good on that guy, but I'm pretty confident it'll look good on me, and it didn't. Hoity J has made quite the addition to his wardrobe with a new pair of boots.
1: As I was walking in town today, I thought, God, have I just done a Pugsan sort of beret kind
2: of
1: moment?
2: It is a Pugsan beret situation.
3: Yeah, you've had a shocker.
2: We've had an absolute fashion shocker.
1: A massive fashion faux pas, if you will.
2: Just a shocker in general is known now as a Pugsan beret situation.
3: Can I say it's a real head turner?
1: Yes, it
3: really draws in the eye. As you said, they're a quality boot.
1: They're a quality boot, Logan.
3: They're a comfortable boot.
1: Very comfortable.
3: But there is something of an eyesore.
2: Just quickly, for the listeners.
1: Yes.
2: What brand are the boots?
1: Now, I looked at the brand.
3: No, I don't know this.
2: What's the name? What is the name of the brand?
1: I think it's something like Harmony or Chaos and Harmony. So I went, okay, I'll look these up.
3: Yeah.
1: And they're woman's boots. Now, hang on there before you just hoe into me here. Well, not that I mind wearing woman's boots, by the way. That's all G. It also says that, but that men can wear them.
2: Oh, of course men can wear them.
3: Men can do anything. Yeah, same men, as women can
1: yeah,
3: do anything.
1: Yeah, exactly.
3: Now, it doesn't say men should.
0: Oh, my gosh. Absolute shocker. If you want to check them out for yourself, head to Hodaki Big Show on Insta. They are shocking.
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On Friday, I tucked into a mean buttered chicken pie, a gourmet buttered chicken pie. It was pretty good. I don't know why, but I only really eat pies on Friday because I think that's, I don't know, that's a good thing to do. Forget about all the other stuff I eat during the week. But anyway, Pie Day, Friday, that's kind of my thing. But here on Radio Hodaki, it's about an entire month, the month of July. And it's not just about pies, it's about beer. It's beer and pie July. It's one of my favourite months. It's sacred. And it's an extremely incredible month here on Radio Hodaki. So if you like two of those things, then you're in the right place. And I will see you in July, my friends. I'm very excited. Foo Fighters, Everlong on Radio Hodaki.

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13: In sport, believe the All Whites will benefit from their latest World Cup experience. They've been eliminated in the group stages of the 2026 tournament, taking just 1 point from their three matches. But coach Darren Baisley says the experience will be valuable.
14: Most of these guys will be back in 4 years' time and they will be better for it, and they have to be better for it. You know, if we're going to get to where we all want to, which is into those knockout games. And
13: potentially a major role for Black Caps spinner Mitchell Santner in the final innings of the final cricket test against England at Trent Bridge. New Zealand are 120 for three going into day four, leading by 204 runs. Kiwi quick bowler Zach Fuchs says the pitch is starting to break up. That's sport. I'm Sandy Hodge.
12: Pulling bangers out of thin air since forever.

Your weekend soundtrack is music that rocks. Radio Hauraki.

Bush, come down. This is Radio Hauraki with Blair. It is always good when you manage to fix something around the house. Yeah, you feel like a bit of a legend. I actually had a moment like this a little while ago with the dishwasher. My wife pulled the filter out of the bottom and she washed it, but she didn't quite click it in properly. So what that meant is that every time we wash the dishes, you know, sometimes certain dishes don't wash, like Weet-Bix, that just sticks to everything, right? Well, it's like everything. It was just covered in. It was dirty all the time, and you spent more time getting the Weet-Bix crap off everything. It was horrible. And anyway, we're about to call the dishwasher guy. I'll get a new dishwasher. It was the thing. It was the filter. I just clicked that. Absolute legend. Saved bills and, yeah, felt pretty cool about that. Jerry actually feels pretty cool about his latest plumbing efforts, and he ran that past Manaya on the Hauraki Breakfast Show. We'll go there next. I'd love to know your thoughts. How impressed will you be? How did he do?

0: That is the Vines Ride. You're on Radio Hauraki with Blair. Now, earlier on, I shared a story. Was it kind of like a plumbing story? Because it's always good when you fix something around the house and you're like, yeah, I'm the man. Well, it would seem that Jerry from the Hauraki Breakfast Show, he did a little bit of plumbing and he was telling Manaya about it. But Manaya, it wasn't that impressed.
1: Manaya, have you ever successfully plumbed?
2: Can't say I have.
1: Thanks very much. That's me, successful plumber.
2: What was your successful plumbing?
1: Well, I had a sink that had a blockage, and I got underneath the sink, and I removed the pipes underneath.
2: Oh.
1: I laid down towels to make sure all the crap that came out didn't go all over the floor, and professionally laid it out so as I knew which bits went where, removed all of the issue, unblocked the pipes, and then
2: reassembled
1: the thing, and then it worked perfectly.
2: Okay, well, if that's your benchmark for plumbing,
1: myself,
2: then yes, I have plumbed.
1: Are you plumbed?
2: Yeah, I mean, who hasn't pulled the U-bend out and emptied that out?
1: I was patting myself on the back for months over that.
2: Okay, yeah.
1: Well, I'd like to add a new string to my bow.
2: You know, your bow has no strings. There's no strings on your bow. So you'd like to add one string to your bow.
1: I've got another string to my bow. Electrician. Sparky.
3: Here we go.
2: All right. What'd you do? Turn a light switch on.
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13: 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Anora, an Oscar-winning film about a Brooklyn dancer who marries a billionaire's son, then discovers the super rich are only cool in small doses. And Looper, boasting 93% on Rotten Tomatoes, a sci-fi thriller where a hitman discovers the next target is his future self, creating serious workplace complications. One movie's about how billionaires can ruin your life, the other's about doing it to yourself. Anora, Looper, new to TV and Z+.
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This is Radio Hodaki with Blair. On Thursday, we did something pretty cool. It was Radio Hodaki's Day in Lieu. It is such a legendary day, and I know how hard everyone works to make the day a success and create awareness and raise funds for Bowel Cancer NZ. If you missed Thursday, I've got a bit of a recap for you coming up. It's pretty cool. To ever last, what it's like. This is New Zealand's Radio Hodaki.

0: This is Radio Hauraki with Blair. Last Thursday, we did something pretty cool here at Radio Hauraki. We did a day in lieu, and if you missed it, this is kind of how it went.
1: 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Another life-saving day, getting behind bowel cancer New Zealand.
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3: Jeremy Wells is outside of the building. He is in a humiliating orange jumpsuit, not giving a great account of himself in the harness.
4: No, he's not. Dangerously uncomfortable.
5: Di, I know that you've had a huge amount of rounds of chemo.
6: I actually did lose count around 53. I'm sort of running out of chemo options.
5: Well, you're doing great work for bowel cancer awareness. The way that you're telling your story, the openness is remarkable to watch. I find you personally a massive inspiration.
6: When you have to deal with mortality, you realise what's important and what's not.
7: Happiness. We're a community-funded organisation. We're really here to try and beat bowel cancer on every front. Things like this, awareness, but also we want to be part of the journey for people.
8: So we have the fastest growing rate.
7: Bowel cancer in New Zealand is very common. We've got the fastest growing rates of bowel cancer in the world.
6: I was misdiagnosed when I probably was at a stage I would have a more treatable outcome. It's why today is so important. I've been contacted by about 10, maybe more people who have listened to Hauraki, got checked because of Day in Lieu, and have found something.
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9: Jason, the previous break, was talking about how when he was a kid, he got injured skateboarding all the time.
10: Because he was so radical.
9: Because he was the man. Because
11: he was so cowabunga. I was pretty rad, man.
9: And it turns out that, oh, no, I didn't use to skate. I used to sit down on it and go down the hill.
11: We all did that because we had a big hill at our school.
9: What a bunch of losers.
11: And it was like dog gyms, you know, and fall off occasionally, get terrible grazing.
9: Yeah. And then the nurse would be like, what'd you do? Oh, skateboarding injury. And I used to skateboard properly.
11: With your dreads and your beads and your hair.
9: It was actually rollerblades, to be honest.
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2: In sport, All Blacks coach Dave Rennie is welcoming the new Anzac Day Bledisloe Cup tests. New Zealand Rugby have confirmed fixtures against the Wallabies next year in 2029 and 2031, all in Brisbane. Rennie says it's a huge weekend for sport across the ditch.
10: Big rugby league games on that weekend is big AFL. It's a strong connection between our two countries and I think it'll be pretty special.
2: Liam Lawson admits he'll need to produce a special performance to remain in the points in Formula One's Austrian Grand Prix tonight. The Kiwis qualified ninth, one place ahead of Racing Bull's teammate, Arvid Lindblad. Lawson says the grid is becoming increasingly competitive, making for a ding-dong battle. That's sport. I'm Sandy Hodge.
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Velvet Revolver, Slither, this is Radio Hodaki with Blair. Now, if you listen to Radio Hodaki and you think to yourself, flip, that would be a grouse-ass place to work because where I work sucks massively. Sometimes hard to get into this industry. It's hard, you know. It's not many opportunities. And when they come along, you got to grab them with both hands. And I tell you what, the Hodaki Big Show are about to give you the opportunity of a lifetime. Absolute lifetime. Okay, so if you, I don't care what you're doing, if you're serious, mate, if you're serious and you're prepared to do the hard yards, opportunity is about to knock in about how many minutes? Around about 14 minutes? Yeah, I'll tell you in about 14 minutes. It's the War on Drugs on Radio Hodaki.

0: Pennywise, this is Radio Hauraki with Blair. Now, when you are doing massive hours, especially this time of year, you know, you're getting up in the dark, you're working all day because you're a little backbone, and then you go home at night, it's like you haven't seen the sun for weeks, you got no skin on your hands, and you can't feel your feet, you know, because you're working so hard because you're keeping the economy moving. You know, sometimes you think, is there a better way? Is there a way that I can do this better? And that's why we've got the Hauraki Big Show, because they do a massive 3 hours a day and they are looking to reduce their hours.
1: So the idea is that we need you, the listeners, everybody out there, to send in photos to our Instagram page, the Hauraki Big Show, or there's probably an option on Facebook as well, but let's go Instagram, of either yourself or a mate of yours that looks exactly the same as Hoity J, as Old Mogi, and as Keezy.
2: Yeah.
1: So okay.
2: The hottest dudes you know, obviously.
1: And we are going to spend the coming days and weeks going through those, trawling through those until we have finally got the Hauraki Big Show stand-ins, and those guys are going to go out and do the things that we don't want to do.
2: Yeah. Like, for example, staying on a Friday past 5 o'clock. We do the throbber, we leave, the stand-ins come in.
1: Yeah, totally. 100%.
2: Yeah, I'll be keen for that.
1: There's a lot of meetings you have to do around content and with our bosses about certain things.
2: Yeah, certainly want to stand in for the meetings.
1: I mean, that is grueling, grueling stuff. So our stand-in would come in and deal with that as well. Starting now, we want you to send in the photos, any images, even videos. Man, if you can send in a video,
3: even better.
1: And you can do a Hoity J voice or a Keezy voice.
2: Yeah.
1: Flick them through. And then we're going to get a whole list of finalists, and eventually there'll be a vote on each position. And then we'll get the Hauraki Big Show stand in team assembled.
3: Yeah,
1: like the Avengers, only shit house.
2: Yeah, only weird looking with like big honkers and that, I guess. Hauraki Big Show on Instagram, send them through. And did you say there's a cash prize?
1: Oh, yeah. We're talking...
3: Well, we'll sort that.
2: Because it sounds like the sort of thing you literally just made up now.
1: What?

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This is Radio Hauraki with Blair. Looking forward to this gig in November. Jack Johnson, Ben Harper and John Butler playing together. That is a vibe, man. I've seen Ben Harper before. Massive fan of John Butler and the John Butler trio and also Jack Johnson. But yeah, to have them all together, that is going to be a massive vibe. And we want to get you there, you and three mates, to Jack, Ben and John. Now, tickets are on sale at the moment. You can grab your tickets at livenation.co.nz. But if you'd like to win some for free, then simply text Jack to 3483 and I will throw you in the draw. There's a couple of gigs, one in North Canterbury and the other in Auckland. So for all those details and dates and times and various things like that, hauraki.co.nz. Check it out.

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2: Putting my ass against the glass of the Sky Tower. 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
3: Rubbish.
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17: In this update, ACT's new deputy leader Nicole McKee says she's more than a one-trick pony. The Minister of Courts and Associate Minister of Justice replaces Brooke van Velden, who's set to leave Parliament at the election. Ms. McKee says she hasn't lost sight of why she entered politics, pointing to her role leading work on changes to firearms law. Hundreds of pieces of police equipment have gone missing or been stolen in 2024-25. Items include police badges, handcuffs, tasers, mobile phones, laptops, digital notebooks and a Glock pistol. An amber heat warning in the UK has been extended as record temperatures continue across Europe. Forecasters suggest significant bursts of heat are likely for the next 2 months. Record high June temperatures have been seen in Wellington and many other parts of the country. Auckland University ecologist Kate McInnes-Ning says a warm start to winter might sound nice, but cooler temperatures are important for triggering flowering, a process essential for the production of fruit. That's news. In sport, Argentina's Lionel Messi has added the icing in a 30-minute cameo to a 3-1 win over Jordan in Texas to join France as the only teams to win all three pool games. Algeria's equalised in the final minute of stoppage time to draw 3-3 with Austria. Both qualify from pool play. Positive signs on the injury front for the All Blacks. Fullback Will Jordan's currently recovering from a calf injury and lock Tupo Vahi is returning from concussion. Coach Dave Rennie said both are tracking well and are at this stage are available for selection in the game against France in Christchurch on Saturday. He added number 8 Wallace Setiti is also doing well in his recovery from a head knock.
18: He's come through that really well, and so we're confident that he'll be available as well.
17: That's sport. I'm Joe Gilfillan.
6: Pulling bangers out of thin

This is Radio Hauraki with Blair. There has been so much sporting action on lately. I mean, we've obviously had Super Rugby, and we've had FIFA World Cup going on, and a whole bunch of cricket action, a whole bunch of motorsport. It's kind of quite full on, really, to be across everything. I'm not really all across the cricket stuff. I know we've done very well recently, but I'm not across it in a big way. But luckily for you, the Hauraki Breakfast Show is, and they had a great chat with Rachin Ravindra about the win that the Black Caps had earlier on in the week. And if you'd like to hear a little portion of that chat, I will play it for you shortly. Kings of Leon on the way. It is Everclear, Local God on Radio Hauraki.

When the IT guy says update required, tell him you already did. You set Hauraki as your number one preset on our new and improved iHeart app.

0: Muse, Undisclosed Desires. This is Radio Hodaki with Blair. Now, when it comes to cricket, I don't know a lot about cricket. I kind of know the basics, but I tell you who knows cricket, and that's pretty much everybody else at Hodaki, like the ACC boys and especially the Hodaki Breakfast boys. And they had a great chat with Rachin Ravindra after the big win that the Black Caps had earlier on in the week. It was pretty cool. And you can actually catch the full chat on the Hodaki Breakfast podcast. It was a goodie.
1: I think the last time we won at the Oval was in 1999. I don't know if that's correct, but to get an emphatic win like that and to have so many special contributions across the board, it's certainly very, very pleasing.
2: Were you even born in 1999?
1: I was probably born in November 99, so I'm not probably, I was born in November 99, so I was probably born after the test was played.
3: Okay, yeah. You were allegedly born in August of
1: 99. Yeah, that's right.
4: That's what reports are saying. So there was a weird layoff. It was obviously there was a lot swirling around in the media landscape around that week between the two tests. Well, what did you guys do as a playing group during that week? Did you guys go and see some sights? Did you just sleep? Did you game? What do you do?
1: I just chilled out, really. We sort of just hung out. We had a few days off, so we did some of the London touristy things, had my partner over with me, so it was nice to just chill. And I don't know, you don't really get to do much sightseeing as a cricketer, so it was nice to get away from the game a little bit, especially the way Lords played out.
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you do what they told ya. Now you do what they told ya. Now you do what they told ya. Now you do what they told ya.

Arctic Monkeys, this is Radio Hauraki with Blair. We have just added a fresh batch of songs, new blood, and we would like your opinion. It's kind of like a quote, but, you know, it's no money changes hands. Yeah, come around, see what you think, mate. Kick a few tires. Tell us what you think of the songs. Do you like them? Do you not like them? You can do this by joining the jury, and you can do that by going to hauraki.co.nz/music, or you can text music to 34833 and I'll fire you the link, and then just get in there, have a bit of a rattle around. Let us know what you think, and I'll put you in the draw to win a Lego F1 car worth $400, and you even get to pick the one you like. Bonus.

0: This is Radio Hauraki with Blair. Thank you for hanging out with me, legends. It's been a very productive Sunday. Just getting jobs done, you know, just getting organized for the week ahead, because that is exactly what we're going to be telling everybody when we get home. We've done good stuff. We're organized. We know what we're doing. We have a plan, okay? It doesn't matter. Doesn't matter. I know it's lying a little bit, but you know what? It's good. Great day. Let's be productive again from midday next Sunday. Have a good one. On the way after six, she had also Nirvana, A Little Bush, and some Beck. See you then.
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2: We need to get some stunt doubles in for us. 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
4: He could literally be in between you two, actually.
2: Yes. He is. He's like the love child. And he is wearing a weird hoodie, which is Hoity J territory.
4: But he's got your nose, Mogi. No offence to the bloke, obviously.
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19: In sport, All Blacks coach Dave Rennie is supportive of the new Anzac Day Bledisloe Cup fixture, but it remains to be seen how disruptive it'll be to Super Rugby. New Zealand Rugby's confirmed what-off games for next year, 2029 and 2031, all to be played in Brisbane. Rennie says he's not sure how it'll work, but he's pointed to Rugby League as an example.
1: Pretty similar to State of Origin, where in amongst the competition, whether there's going to be a bye or whether teams will play without their players in preparation for that, but in a World Cup year, I think it's good for us. We want to get the players together a little bit earlier and prepare for a game, which will give us a head start.
19: A dramatic 3-all draw between Austria and Algeria has seen both teams qualify for the round of 32 at the World Cup of Football. A sixth goal of the tournament for Lionel Messi has helped Argentina to a 3-1 win over Jordan. That's sport. I'm Joe Gilfillan.
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0: 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Another life-saving day. Getting behind bowel cancer New Zealand. 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

0: 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You're about to check out our new track, Hard Evidence. 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
2: I think that Christchurch in the wider Canterbury region is the home of the gorgeous looking woman with just a meh looking fella. And it seems to me that we as Cantabrian men have all agreed, if we all look a little bit shit, she's got to pick one of us. And that's it's like the best you're going to get out of us is a pair of moleskins and R.M. Williams boots.
0: The Hauraki Breakfast with Jeremy Wells and Manaya Stewart. 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
0: Long time ago, me and my brother Kyle here, we was hitchhiking down a long and lonesome road.
1: All of a sudden, there shined a shiny demon in the middle of the road.
0: And he said, "Play the best song in the world, or I'll eat your soul." 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
0: Another so-called work trip with ACC head G-Lane. The Export Ultra Beer Garden Tour is back, and this year the beer garden is a grand one.
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1: A Grand Final.
0: 3 nights, 5-star hotel, races, harbour, zero chance of an early night. Jerry, Minaya and ACC head G Lane have done many a beer garden tour before. 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

0: Lauren from Tedpole. You're about to check out our new track, Falling Into You. The song is about falling for someone new unexpectedly and the confusion that comes with it, contemplating what to do and what happens next, and then finally embracing the feeling of letting go of control.
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0: heading off on an international flight. Another so-called work trip with ACC head G-Lane. The Export Ultra Beer Garden Tour is back, and this year the beer garden is a grand one.
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Hey, this is Andy from The Response. You're about to check out our new track, Hollow Hour. We sharpened this one up on the road during our Australia and New Zealand tour, and now it's ready

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22: In this update, the ACT Party says it'll shake up the welfare system with beneficiaries to face new assessments and stricter criteria. Under the plan, job seeker recipients would get mandatory payment cards after 4 months and would be blocked from spending on the likes of alcohol and gambling. And leader David Seymour says only ministry-approved doctors could sign off on health and disability benefits.
23: These policies have been half implemented under this government, but the numbers have actually got worse.
22: Tensions between the US and Iran are heating up again with new US strikes and reports of attacks across the Gulf. Health experts are urging people, especially older and younger Kiwis, to get their flu jab as winter illnesses start spreading. Public health professor Michael Baker.
24: It is a serious illness. It's probably our single most important cause of serious illness and death amongst infectious diseases in New Zealand.
22: And a light 4.8 earthquake gave central New Zealand a late night shake just after 11 last night, similar to a light truck driving past. It was followed about 15 minutes later by a couple of much smaller aftershocks. In sport with Export Ultra, the beer for here, Ben Stokes has retired from international cricket. The England captain has announced he's ending his 14-year career after the final day of the third test against New Zealand. He was unable to deliver a fairy tale finish with the bat on day four, falling for 30 as England limped to 103 for four at stumps, chasing 373 to win. The Black Caps earlier declared on 288 for nine. And Liam Lawson scored points for a fourth straight Formula One race, finishing where he started in ninth at the Austrian Grand Prix. Mercedes' George Russell held off a late charge from Max Verstappen to secure his second win of the season. And that's sport. To make the news your own with the new NZ Herald app, at download today and tap into the news that matters.
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3: Jerry and Manaya, the Hauraki Breakfast.
9: Welcome along to the Hauraki Breakfast. Hope you had a lovely weekend. My name's Jeremy Wells. This is Manaya Stewart.
2: We were lucky enough to just catch the tail end of the cricket where it's just all wrapped up. And then tomorrow, or overnight tonight, England have to chase down, what is it,
9: 373.
2: We're going to take six wickets. Would you say all three results in play? Probably not a win
9: no,
2: for
9: them. No, not the draw.
2: Not a draw. Okay,
9: not the draw. No.
2: Only we could win.
9: I reckon we can only win this game.
2: Yeah. There you go. And if you're just waking up, Ben Stokes announced his retirement overnight in the middle of the test match, and we spent the entire podcast this morning talking about it. So if you want to hear that, you can.
9: Super weird decision. But,
2: yeah.
9: But I'm sure he has his reasons for doing it. But I've never seen anyone announce their retirement the day before the end of a game that you're chasing 373.
2: It reminds me of when a radio host announces their retirement on a random Tuesday and then all of a sudden they're gone. You're like, what did you do? What did you do? That's what I feel like. And just know that if either of us announce our retirement on a Tuesday, that's what's happened there.
9: It's been a bit on in the last couple of weeks.
2: Oh, yeah,
9: Ben Stokes,
2: true.
9: Clearly. But good news over there in England. Great news for the Black Caps, you've got to say. Good stuff. Welcome along.

0: 8 past 6 on the Hariki Breakfast, thanks to Bunnings Trade. They've got all your paint jobs covered. How's the sport in the weekend? It was quite the weekend. You had the All Whites, you had the cricket going on, then you had the bloody Wars.
1: Yeah, sportscasm. We're going to be talking to Piney later on about the football, how he marks this season, and I think who should we get on board with now that the All Whites are out? This is a familiar feeling for Warriors fans, because for years, every Warriors fan had to have a secondary team, because when we didn't make the playoffs, who do you jump on? Well, we went all right on the weekend. That was a hell of a game. It was real back and forth. The problem was I watched it. We went to a pub to watch the All Whites, and then the Warriors started straight afterwards. Great afternoon of sport in New Zealand. The problem was there was a flower installation in the bar I was at that covered the score.
0: How dare they?
1: So I couldn't see the score.
0: Disgusting.
1: For the entire game.
0: What does that place call itself?
1: Look, I don't want to say it into a hot mic because they'll come after me.
0: Is it a bloody garden centre? Is it a florist or is it a sports bar?
1: It's basically what it was like, man.
2: That's really troubling because it was back and forth.
1: I know.
2: There was people in front, people behind, and you were also having a couple of jars. And then you're supposed to keep track.
1: Oh, yeah, well, I couldn't. And then the whole thing was where we were sitting, we were way down the back, and everyone was just going back and forth. What's cool? Mm. Sorry, bro. What did you say?
0: Was it just because it's been unseasonally warm? And there's been a bit of growth, and they weren't expecting at the bar that there was so much growth, and some kind of bouquet that's just growing. It had over the TV.
1: It was a floral installation along the ceiling of the bar that grew down. But I suspect they were actually plastic. I don't think they were real. And I don't think that bar has ever watched that much sport in its life. I think it was just caught short by the fact that everyone was there and they'll take the money, won't they?
0: Yeah, they got caught short.
1: They got caught short. Which meant that I couldn't really tell what the score was. All I could tell was that it was a ding dong back and forth. It was crazy. You guys watched it at home. You'll have a better read on the game than
0: 26-24 in the end, and the Warriors were leading right into the end, and then they came back and then kicked the goal.
2: And then this happened.
3: Bouncing into the possession of Selwyn Cobbo, who winds up. Oh, Selwyn Cobbo delivers for the Dolphins.
0: Man. 40,465 people.
1: Is that right?
0: In attendance at Suncorp Stadium.
1: Yeah.
0: Selwyn Cobbo, who had an odd game because he'd made a couple of mistakes, like real rookie stuff. And then that amazing try.
1: Yeah.
0: And then kicking the goal. I mean, that was a great game of rugby league.
1: Oh, he's about as talented as a footy player, I guess. That performance actually probably sums up how his career has gone so far as well.
0: Yeah.
1: Like highs and lows, getting dropped from the Broncos, and then they win the competition, and then
0: he's all over the place. But great to watch.
1: Incredibly talented. Two tries in the match as well.
0: Yeah.
1: Worryingly, more injury issues. Dallin Watene-Zelezniak went off with a hamstring complaint at one point throughout the game. I don't know if you've seen many players over 30 tweak their hammies before. Takes a while.
0: Oh, does it?
1: Takes a while. Our dear friend who works with us here, ACC head G Lane, tore his hamstring snowboarding last year, and it still hasn't come right.
0: Have you ever heard of anyone tear their hamstring snowboarding?
1: No.
2: No.
1: But I
0: have never.
1: It's usually like a broken leg, isn't it?
0: Yep.
1: Or
0: wrist.
1: Knee. Yeah.
0: No, don't know. Head injury.
1: Don't know. He asked for the green whistle. They said no.
0: they said no.
1: I think if you're coherent enough to ask for the green whistle, then you don't deserve the green whistle.
0: Said, mate, you've done a little hamstring strain. Yeah, but you might not have even done that. You just pulled it slightly. Getting the green whistle.
1: Could have come off the boat. Anyway, we've been waylaid by G Lane slander once again.
0: Yeah.
1: We'll be hearing about this from his lawyers. How long? I mean, we gave a great account of ourselves. Everybody saying that's game of the year and, you know, top of the table clash. How many more injuries can this squad sustain? We were saying this just last week. We've now had a couple more. It's going to be a tough one. I felt like our centres as well were, I mean, to be fair, Herbie's about as good as a centre as the league's ever seen.
0: Jeez, he's good.
1: And so, yeah, but I don't know. Will Rocco Berry be rushed back in this week? What are we going to do?
0: I don't know. But the thing is about that team, the Warriors team at the moment, they're a good team, man.
1: Yeah.
0: I've watched the Warriors not like as much as a lot of people, but I watched them a lot over the years since the bloody start.
1: Yeah.
0: And overall, I reckon this is the best Warriors team I've ever seen play. There's something about the way that when we lose very narrowly.
1: Yes, it's like the floor has raised so high, like you're not going to see a terrible performance.
0: Nah, and they're just a good team, man.
1: Yes.
0: They're a good team. They play well together. They're playing fast. They tackle well. They defend. They're just a good team.
2: The good news team. Is we've got a bye this week, so we can lick our wounds and try and figure it out.
0: And that Dolphins team, they played well.
1: They're great. Eight on the trot. My missus is a member of the Dolphins fan club now. They send her an email every week. Finn's up. She checks the team.
0: It's the hammer, isn't it?
1: She's been getting it's the hammer.

0: Block Party on the Hariki. Breakfast is 17 minutes past 6.
1: We're just talking about the Waz there in the NRL. How's this story out of the National Rugby League? Dramatic footage has emerged of Parramatta Rugby League coach Jason Riles pulling a woman out of a burning vehicle late on Thursday night, just minutes before it caught fire.
0: Jason Riles?
1: Yes, so he was on his way home to Wollongong after the Eels' 32-12 loss to the Rabbitohs, literally from the stadium back to his house, when he came across an overturned burning car. He pulled over, joining another bystander who was trying to free the trapped woman.
2: Come around the corner and there was a couple of people there already. Yeah, the girl was inside, unfortunately, and then the guy sort of broke the back window with one of those tin Yeti bottle things, and then, having a bit of trouble kind of getting her out. So I just helped the guy and the girl that was there, and glad she got out safe, and unfortunately she was in a bit of shock, but she's okay, I heard, so...
1: I can imagine she'd be in a bit of shock.
0: Yeah, he said later on the other fellow did most of the work. He cut his hand. I was probably more suited to getting the girl out because of the size of me.
1: Yeah, probably because of the size of me.
0: And also the size of me. Lots of training.
1: Inspirational coaching as well, because next week when he shows up to try and G the boys up after a 32-12 loss, mm-hmm. and he comes in, he goes, you know, when I pulled that woman from that burning wreck just shortly before the car exploded, you know, I sort of looked at it and I thought, there's already two blokes there. They're doing the work. I could just leave it. But I thought, no, that's not what Eels culture is about.
0: Yep.
1: Eels culture is about getting stuck in,
0: yep.
1: ripping in for your mates and doing what needs to be done.
0: Yeah, I think that doing what needs to be done is the important part of that
1: yeah.
0: sentence, because the other thing is he worked as a team.
1: Yeah.
0: He saw what he could do.
1: Yes.
0: And he's like, this is my opportunity here. I don't need to be the hero. I just need to do what I need to do here.
1: Do you reckon he was issuing words of advice or trying to marshal the troops a little bit? Like, as a coach, do your coaching instincts kick in?
0: I'd say there'd be a little bit of that.
1: Do you reckon he showed up and was just like, look, guys, what we need to do here is just lay a platform, really earn the right to spin it wide, and you'll know when you've earned that right, and when you have, we'll do it, and we'll back you 100%, but for now, let's just try and grab that Yeti tin water bottle thing, smash this back windscreen, yep, beauty, good on you, now we're going to sub you off for me.
0: I liked his line, I won't lie, I shit myself.
1: Mm. Well, anytime you find a car overturned on its side,
0: he literally shat himself.
1: You're gonna shit yourself.
0: He shat himself. And threw it out.

0: 6:22 on the Hariki Breakfast. Coming up later on the Hariki Breakfast, our exclusive interview with Johnny Knoxville, Chris Pontius, and the director dude of the new Jackass film.
1: Jeff Tremaine. Yeah, I was telling my mates about this on the weekend, and I, because we had such a hectic week last week, I forgot. Oh, that's right, we had a chat to Johnny Knoxville.
2: Yes.
1: And I was like, what the hell? Like, there couldn't have been anyone bigger, because they're my age, and we, like I keep saying, that came out while we were at, like, intermediate high school age. Hits you right between the eyes.
0: Oh, massive.
1: And every week you come to school and there'd be a rumour on the playground that Wee Man fallen off the roof and died. Did you guys ever hear those rumours?
0: Yeah, I heard that.
1: Didn't?
0: No.
1: Still in this upcoming movie.
0: Yeah, no, in those days there were a lot of operating rumours. It was kind of when Google wasn't quite at its peak.
1: Nah.
0: You couldn't just go online and find something out.
1: You couldn't, no. And then people would pass around DVDs or video VHSs of Jackass, and then you get to watch them and then you come to school and talk about it and just quote it forever.
0: I wonder whether wrestling was the same for me as Jackass was for you.
1: Probably.
0: In my generation. Wrestling loomed very large over my generation.
1: Yep.
0: But we didn't know anything because there was no internet, obviously. See, there was nothing. There was hardly television. But we would hear rumours about Jake the Snake Roberts' wife would be with such and such, or such and such actually was friends with this person, or Miss Elizabeth was actually...
1: Yeah.
0: And you didn't really know what was going on.
1: Nah, it was just rumours that passed around. And then yep. You'd watch the one show like a week, or the Jackass movie that came out, and then that was it. That's all you had to go off.
0: Yeah.
1: You couldn't replay it whenever you wanted to.
0: No, I found it very nostalgic watching the film.
1: Yeah.
0: And I think mainly because it loomed large as it did over your childhood, Manaya, same as my 20s.
1: Yeah.
0: My early 20s were heavily influenced by Jackass and watching a lot of that stuff. They changed the way that things were filmed, shorter clips of stuff. It was a kind of reality TV using real characters, but creating unusual situations.
1: Yeah.
0: So to watch it back again, and then I sort of have gone away from it, obviously.
1: Yeah.
0: And then to come back and to it, revisit it as a 50-year-old, watching guys who are also in their 50s.
1: Yeah.
0: Still doing it, and the attitude is still there.
1: Yes.
0: It made me very nostalgic.
1: Yeah, it was very, very nostalgic. It was good to watch. Because they're all skateboarders, right? And then they would just go around filming themselves skating. Then they realized, oh, hang on, it's actually way funnier, all the dumb shit we're doing that's not related to skating.
0: Yeah.
1: And then they just put that out.
0: And I don't know if I'm breaking any laws here, Ruta. I hope I'm not. I don't feel like I should when I say that there's the first ever Johnny Knoxville. They have the first ever stunt that he did where they went they show that.
1: Yeah.
0: At the beginning of the film.
1: Before Jackass was ever a thing. Before he was even Johnny Knoxville.
0: Yep. And then Johnny Knoxville does his last ever stunt as well.
1: Yeah.
0: I don't think that's a spoiler saying that.
3: I think we're actually allowed to speak in detail about what we've seen.
1: Oh, okay,
3: I think we are now. Thursday.
1: Yeah, okay, so he dies at the end of his movie.
0: it's pretty good though. So we're going to be chatting to Johnny Knoxville. We'll play the interview anyway after 8 o'clock this morning on the Hariki Breakfast.

0: Coming up with Jerry and Manaya.
1: How many clothes do you have to wear to board a flight? How little can you get on? How little can you wear and get on?
2: Three clothes. I think you'd be a minimum three. You got to have three clothes on.
1: How much skin can you show
2: and
1: get on a flight? We'll talk about that after 6:30. Also, Manaya, how are you going becoming a pillar of your community?
2: Yeah, good. Me and the mate are trying to install ourselves in the community. I think we've made some good inroads over the weekend.
1: Wow. Look forward to hearing about that. This is the Hauraki Breakfast.
3: The Hauraki Breakfast with Jeremy Wells and Manaya Stewart. 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
13: 6:34 on the Hauraki Breakfast. Time for your latest sport headlines. Thanks to Export Ultra, the beer for here. Captain England has announced his retirement from international cricket. He's stepping down after the current test against New Zealand. On the field, England are 103 for 4 at stumps on day 4, chasing 373 for victory. Earlier, Daryl Mitchell made 100 to guide the Black Caps to 288 for 9 declared. Rashan Ravindra made 94.
14: Damn. Going good. Going good, the Black Caps.
13: Going real good. What are the odds there at the TAB of New Zealand winning, Manoa?
14: The odds are $1.05, almost unbackable for New Zealand to win this one. The draw at 41, and England $10 to pull this one out.
15: And every Friday we've got the TAB three-way, bet responsibly, of course, and right. That is the last lead that needs to come in. Jerry, you backed New Zealand to win the cricket test here. The other two are in.
14: The other two are in. Geez, we're on here.
13: There we go.
14: For the longest time, that promo, we were calling it the three-way that pays. It was not. I reckon in the last 6 months, it has been more often than not.
13: Finally, Liam Lawson scored points for a fourth straight Formula One race, finishing where he started in ninth at the Austrian Grand Prix. Mercedes George Russell held off a late charge from Max Verstappen to secure his second win of the season. Russell sits second in the championship standings, 40 points behind teammate Kimi Antonelli.
14: Wow, that seems pretty... Well, I feel bad for Liam Lawson. I feel like he's forever in these... And maybe all of the drivers are, but forever in these rumours about, oh, he's going to lose his seat next year, he's going to be doing this and that, but then you always hear he's back in the points again, going all right. That can't be good for you, that kind of like, we're going to sack you next year.
13: I think it's tough... F1.
14: Yeah,
13: tough mentally on those guys.
14: And there's only a certain amount of jobs, and yeah, it's brutal.
13: It's brutal, but that's professional sport.
14: Oh, that's just how she goes, isn't it, eh?
13: You don't have to do it. you get paid a lot to do it.
14: Someone else wants to.
13: Yep.
14: That's a good point.
13: And New South Wales coach Laurie Daly has wielded the axe ahead of next week's State of Origin League decider.
14: Bryn Rutkin's been dropped.
13: Wing Brian Tuo's been dumped after 17 straight games for the Blues. Informed Dolphins wing Jack Bostock's been named to replace Tuo at wing for his Origin debut. Queensland coach Billy Slater will name his squad today with Pat Carrigan and Jeremiah Nanai poised to return.
14: Have you ever been rejected from getting onto a flight before, Jerry?
13: Never, Manaya.
14: Never. I've heard of a woman who's this has happened to recently, and I know someone who was rejected from a flight, which I'll tell you about up next. It's a doozy of a story.
13: What are you going to do to be rejected from a flight?
14: Yeah, well, stick around and find out up next. I'll give you the step-by-step plan of how to get bounced off an international flight.
13: 6:37 on the Hutiki Breakfast.

0: 18-7 on the Hauraki breakfast.
1: So I was served up this article last night about a woman, a German influencer. Her name is Edda Elisa.
0: Is that what you call it? Call it an article, do you?
2: Interesting, that got served up.
1: I was reading this article last night. And when I swiped through to the fifth photo of the article. And I've seen this one happen before. So she was denied a boarding pass. She wasn't allowed to get on her plane because they claimed you have nothing on. You are naked. She then took to social media, which, look, mask off. This is where I saw it. And she was posting about, hey, like, is this an inappropriate thing to be wearing on a flight? Now, this was on a Lufthansa, yeah?
0: Lufthansa.
1: A Lufthansa flight. We've been on a Lufthansa flight before, yeah. Jeremy. Yeah. And they board very particularly. It's
0: that's
1: the
0: right,
1: greatest
0: that's
1: boarding
0: right.
1: procedure I've ever seen. So we were all sitting next to each other, and then on our tickets it had boarding group.
0: Yeah.
1: And none of us were in the same boarding group. No. We're like, what the hell?
0: Yeah.
1: So they sort you out like cattle, and then they make you line up in your boarding groups, and then they go through. And what happens is you go down the middle of the thing, and then they fill the seats from window in.
0: Yeah.
1: So all of the window seats sit down first,
0: okay.
1: Then the middle, then the aisle seats.
0: Yep.
1: It's the most efficient boarding process I've ever seen in my life. It ran like absolute clockwork, to the point where our pilot came out of the cockpit to congratulate us
0: on it. This is the most German thing I've ever seen in my entire life. Firstly, the whole boarding process was so German. It was so organized. But then the fact that the pilot literally congratulated all of the people who are on board.
1: He came over and he grabbed the handset off the air hostess. It was just like, this is your captain speaking. I'd just like to congratulate you on a very efficient boarding process. no worries, mate. Gave us a bar of Lindt chocolate each and and off we went. I know of a person who I shall not name, who has been rejected from a flight before, but not for being scantily clad. So this person was flying overseas. They had done the whole, I'm jacking my job in, I'm selling the car. They literally sold the car on their way to the airport to catch this international flight. They're like, I just need a little sort of eat, pray, love situation, get away, find myself. Broken up with the missus, left the job, sold the car.
0: Wow, it was all happening.
1: Full reset, reset. Beforehand, has a couple of beers to sort of ease the nerves. Has a couple too many beers, particularly for being in a heightened emotional state, having just done all of that stuff.
0: Traveling solo.
1: Ends up giving the whole life story to the bloke next to him at the bar.
0: Oh, no.
1: By this stage, he's in tears.
0: Oh, no.
1: Blah, blah, blah. You know, and I'm jacking it all in. I've had enough. I'm going overseas. I need a reset, you know. Blah, blah, blah. Pouring his heart out. Tears streaming down his face. Boarding call. All right. Time to get on the flight. Gets in the thing. Gets up to the where you scan your thing, and the lady goes, sorry sir, you're not allowed to board this, you're not getting on this flight. And he's like, what do you mean? He looks up, the guy he had been talking to at the bar standing there, it was the pilot.
0: He had
1: poured his entire life story out, tears and all, to the pilot.
0: Okay, but
1: blind drunk.
0: Okay, firstly, but wait, back it back. What's the pilot doing at the bar?
1: That's a good point.
0: Why is the pilot at the bar?
1: You know what, now that I look back on it, he may not have been drinking at the bar, maybe. Is he just in the terminal? The Radio
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0: 5 to 7 on the Hariki Breakfast. Coming up after 8 o'clock, we teased it earlier in the show, and I think it's worthy of talking about it again now. We're going to be talking to Johnny Knoxville from Jackass.
1: You may have heard of him.
0: You may have heard of him.
1: You may know who he is.
0: You may also know Chris Pontius. We're chatting to him as well. He's the one that always gets nude.
1: He is. I mean, to be fair, they're all getting pretty nude. He's the one you remember, I think.
2: Yeah.
1: He was party boy back in the early days. And Jeff Tremaine, who is the producer, who's on screen a fair bit, but I think he's the mastermind of the whole thing.
0: Chris Pontius must be one of the most seen, have one of the most seen downstairs of any human being that's not involved in pornography.
1: Yep. You would have to think so, yeah.
0: I would say maybe the most.
1: Is Napoleon's wiener on display somewhere?
0: No, it's not. It is in a jar. It's in a jar in someone's basement.
1: Okay, so
0: do you reckon
1: that
0: at some stage Chris Pontius's wiener is going to end up in a jar?
1: No, you'd have to think so. But I was just thinking that maybe if that was on display at a museum somewhere, that might be the only one that's in contention, but evidently not.
0: Okay.
1: No, so yeah, I reckon it would be. It'll be him. Congratulations to him.
0: Yeah, we're chatting to them after 8 o'clock this morning.
3: Coming up with Jerry and Manoia.
0: And coming up is Manoia's attempting to install himself as a pillar of the community.
1: Yeah.
0: How's that going?
1: I may need some help, actually, Jerry. Do you consider yourself a pillar of your community?
0: No.
2: No.
0: I need to learn from you. Ruder?
2: Yeah.
0: What, Ruder?
2: Yeah. I'm assistant basketball coach, bro.
1: That's a good point.
2: Massive.
1: That's a good point. Okay, well, I'll ask you for some tips coming up next and let you know how I'm getting on.
0: Also, it's academic. $200 worth of Bunnings vouchers up for grabs. 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And also Jason Pine to talk about the FIFA World Cup. This is the Hauraki Breakfast.
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10: In this update, Chris Hipkins says loads of young people are desperate to get into trades, but apprenticeship numbers are dropping. Labor's promising to double the current $500 a month support for employers from 1 year to two if it wins the election.
11: There have been up to 20,000 fewer jobs in construction.
10: Meanwhile, the ACT Party says New Zealand needs to stop paying people not to work as it rolls out a tougher welfare plan. Leader David Seymour wants benefit cards for those on JobSeeker after 4 months, blocking spending on things like alcohol and gambling.
12: The progress is meagre because we're also spending nearly $25 billion paying people to stay home.
10: Winter pressure is already hitting hard, with a Waikato ED nurse calling it the worst overload she's seen in 18 years. More than 300 patients went through the ED on June 8, less than a month into the season. And a skydiving plane has crashed near the runway in eastern France, killing all 11 people on board. The group included the pilot, instructors and students, with the aircraft bursting into flames. In sport with Export Ultra, the beer for here. Ben Stokes will play just one more day of international cricket, ending a 14-year career. The England captain has announced he'll retire at the end of the deciding third test against New Zealand at Trent Bridge.
13: As good as it is, there are bits where it does get you, it does drain you, and it does affect you in a negative way. But overall, it's literally been, you know, 4.5 years or whatever it's been. I've loved every single moment of it.
10: New Zealand need just 6 more wickets for victory. And the knockout stage of the Football World Cup is underway. Co-host Canada are meeting South Africa in the first round of 32 match in LA. And that sport, make the news your own with the new NZ Herald app. Download today and tap into the news that matters.
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9: Jerry and Manaya, the Hauraki Breakfast.
16: Welcome along to the Hauraki Breakfast, Monday the 29th of June, 2026. 30 days has September, April, June and November. All the rest have 31 except for February alone, which has got 28. So.
17: That is always the part where that rhyme lost me.
18: Yeah.
17: If it actually rhymed, I think I'd be able to remember, but as it stands, I've got no idea.
16: The definition of falling by the wayside.
17: No. So hold on, tomorrow... Last day of June, is that what you said?
16: Yeah, June.
17: Yeah, okay.
16: June's got 30.
17: Half June.
16: At half.
17: 30 days, half June.
16: At half.
17: I'm no closer to understanding any of that. I was just having a look through the round of 32, which starts now. Right now, I believe. South Africa versus Canada. Monday, 7 a.m. No massive surprises in there, aside from the fact that we're not in there.
16: We haven't had any huge upsets this year in the FIFA World Cup, have we?
17: Well, what about Ecuador taking out Germany on Friday?
16: Ecuador?
17: Yeah. Zoe okay. kept that one to herself.
16: While she did get what? She was very quiet.
17: She was watching it the whole day and didn't mention a single thing. And I got home and I was like, oh, Germany just lost Ecuador.
16: Yeah, speaking of falling by the wayside.
17: Yeah, exactly. There was the there was the draw between Cape Verde and Espanyol.
16: But yeah, but that's a draw. I'm looking for an upset.
14: Yeah.
16: I'm looking for an upset.
17: You want an outright upset?
16: I want an upset.
17: I wanted one German. On Saturday. Didn't quite get there.
16: Yeah, no, that didn't happen. No. Up next, we're going to talk to Jason Pine. He's over...

0: 8:07 on the Hariki Breakfast. We can't quite get in touch with Jason Pine right now. He is in the departure lounge heading back, we understand.
1: Oh, hang on a second. Who's this calling into the hotline?
0: Here he is, Jason Pine. Is that you, Jason?
2: It is. I'm so sorry. I was just getting a Starbucks.
0: Don't apologise. Goodness.
1: What's the order, Piney? What do you go for?
2: I can never work out what grand and I can never work out which one's which. I just sort of look quizzically and they choose one.
0: You end up with some bucket full of caffeinated something with froth on the top of it. Who knows what it is?
1: Yeah, full noise. So you're in the departure lounge, Piney. You're on your way back. How's the tournament been?
2: Yeah, it's been good. I mean, I didn't want to come home. For a couple of reasons. It's very cool here in Vancouver, but I kind of hoped, as I think we all did, that the All Whites would take us on an adventure somewhere else in North America, not to be after their loss to Belgium on Saturday afternoon. But yeah, look, the tournament's been amazing. Vancouver's awesome. The people here are embracing this tournament fully. I think Canada have just kicked off actually against South Africa, so they'll hope that their tournament continues. But yeah, it's been quite a ride. It's been a lot of fun.
0: Jason Pine, two losses and a draw for New Zealand in pool play. How does that stack up against expectations?
2: Yeah, well, I think they'll say that they didn't meet expectation. They always said coming here they wanted to make a bit of history, win a game and get out of the group. And they did neither of those two things. And look, I think they'll look back in particular at the Iran game where they led 1-0 and 2-1 and think to themselves, that was our chance. That was our chance to do those things, to win a game and to take a massive step forward. It wasn't to be. They played brilliantly in the first half against Egypt and then conceded in the second half, and Belgium are just a class above. Yeah. So I think what they'll look back and they'll say, okay, we're on the right path. But maybe this was a World Cup too early for some of these guys. They've got a lot of football ahead of them, a lot of them. So yeah, they'll be disappointed, but I think they can take some shreds, in fact, bigger than shreds, some chunks of positivity away from the World Cup.
1: One of those you'd have to say would be Eli Just, 3 goals in the tournament. Is that the most anyone's ever scored in one tournament for the All Whites? That's got to be your player of the tournament, doesn't it?
2: Oh, yeah. I think head and shoulders, Manaya, above everybody else. Well, I mean, a lot of players played well, but Eli Just, no New Zealand player had ever scored more than one goal at a tournament. He's now got 3 of the 8 total we've scored across 3 World Cups. So, yeah, what a player. And he did a bit of media yesterday and he said he's deliberately not talked to his agent during the World Cup because he didn't want the distraction, but he hopes that his agent's got a few phone calls. And I get the feeling he will have. He's at Motherwell in the Scottish Premier League at the moment. I don't think he'll be there for that much longer.
0: Jason Pine, where does this leave New Zealand football? And what can they do over the coming years to solidify or to grow from this performance?
2: Just got to get more games against quality teams. I think that's it. Because we're in Oceania, we're not, during our World Cup qualification path, going to get the big games we need. You know, with all due respect to Fiji, Papua New Guinea, New Caledonia, Vanuatu, those teams, they will be easily swept aside by New Zealand. So in between those games, they have to get, in their international windows, quality opposition to play against us. It's always hard to get teams to come to New Zealand, long way, costs a lot. But gather in Europe, gather in North America, play games in the windows, get these players together as often as you possibly can and sort of chart a path towards the next World Cup in 2030. I think for the players as well, they can, Darren Baisley, the coach, said afterwards, these players now need to be playing consistently well at their clubs and we need some players at bigger clubs. And Eli Just is a good example of a guy who might do that.
1: What about football in general in New Zealand? Feels like it's riding high at the moment. Obviously, the World Cup continues. Auckland FC doing their thing this year as well. It feels like the game is in a good spot.
2: Yeah, I think so, yeah. And participation numbers have been good for a while. A lot of young boys and girls are playing the game and it's a matter of, I guess, continuing to build that base. The bigger the base of the pyramid, the more likely that those who rise to the top of it will be elite players, and the more you have, the bigger the chances are, I guess. So yeah, New Zealand football should capitalise on the interest that's been gained around this World Cup. It still carries on, of course, the knockout rounds to come. So yeah, I mean, when we had the Women's World Cup 3 years ago, there was certainly a boost off the back of that, and hopefully there'll be the same in this one.
0: And what about the coach, Booger Baisley? What for him? Where does he go from here?
2: Well, he wants to carry on. I understand that there'll be a review process, as there always is after World Cups, and a recruitment, you know, if that is what they want to do. He wants to carry on. The players seem to like him. And I guess it's up to the players when they add their voices to the review to tell New Zealand football whether or not they believe that they can be taken to the next level. If this is the level that Darren Baisley can take them to, then that won't be enough for the next World Cup cycle because they need to go to the next level. So he'll have to convince New Zealand football that he is the man to do that.
0: Jason Byrne, one more question for you. What happens from here on in the World Cup? Is it me or have there not been the amount of upsets that we've had in other FIFA World Cups?
2: Yeah, no, you're right, Jerry. There've been the odd one or two, but nothing that would really leap out at you. Now that we're into the knockout stages, where every game is win or go home, this is where you might see lower-ranked teams really punch above their weight. Look, as an example, and I'm not saying this is going to happen, but Cape Verde play Argentina. So, I think anybody who knows anything about football knows that Argentina are a superpower. If Cape Verde were to win that, that would be an upset. Mm-hmm. So you look at the round of 32 matches, and because 32 teams have gone through rather than the usual 16, there are a lot of teams, you know, from the lower echelons who will take on some superpowers. And who knows, on their day, maybe that upset or more than one upset is coming.
0: Jason Pine, football commentator for Sky Sport. Thank you so much for your time this morning, Piney. We appreciate it. Enjoy that flight.
2: Love it, guys. See you soon.
0: See you later. Here's a text on 3483. Why do soccer bros wear sports bras? How hot? Asking for a friend.
1: I think that's a drone question. It's because it's hot.

0: 19 past 7 on the Hodaki Breakfast, thanks to Bunnings Trade.
1: I've been reading a lot of articles lately, gentlemen, as you've become aware on the show. I've been doing a lot of reading.
0: Really?
1: Yeah. Actually, here's another one. Will you guys accept if someone says that they're reading a book, but they're actually listening to the audiobook? Do you accept that?
0: I do, actually.
1: Yeah?
0: I do. Because however you ingest your information, Manaya, we can't judge people for how take it in.
1: You might be a visual learner, you may be an auditory learner.
0: Yes.
1: I just finished reading a book. But I also finished reading a couple of articles on SocMed. One of them was about death row meals. This is always something that has fascinated me. So, for example, John Wayne Gacy, have you watched his Netflix Doco?
0: I'm aware of John Wayne Gacy.
1: The killer clown. He requested a bucket of KFC, original recipe, 12 fried shrimp, french fries and a pound of strawberries. The Oklahoma City bomber chose a dessert for his last meal, 2 pints of mint chocolate chip ice cream. Yeah, 2 pints
0: that's
1: of ice
0: actually,
1: cream.
0: I'd probably go with that, to be honest.
1: Lawrence Russell Brewer, who was convicted of a racially motivated murder, he ordered an astronomically large feast. We're talking 2 chicken fried steaks, triple meat bacon cheeseburger, Pizza Hut meat lover's pizza, and didn't touch any of it.
0: Well, now this is interesting. So how much can you get? Like, how big can the meal be?
1: So some places have price limits. In Florida, there's a $40 cap.
0: Well, that's understandable, because otherwise you could rack up like a $3,000 buffer.
1: Yeah, Oklahoma's $25.
0: Well, that's a bit cheap. Oklahoma, $25. It's $25 US or New Zealand?
1: $25 US, but okay. Food's much more expensive over there too.
0: Just to provide a tip.
1: Swings and roundabouts. Yeah, well, that's a good point.
0: 20% service charge.
1: and then other places actually don't do the death row meal. They'll just say whatever you've got from the cafeteria. Whatever your favourite feed from the cafeteria was over the last few years.
0: Oh, yeah.
1: You can order that, but we're not going down to KFC for you.
0: What about a wine match?
1: So, this is interesting. There is only one thing that you're not allowed in any of the US states that have the death penalty. The one thing that you're not allowed to order, the only one rule is you are not allowed to order alcohol.
0: Okay.
1: For whatever reason, they've banned piss from that.
0: I suppose there's no piss in prison?
1: That's part of it. They're worried about... So, if death row inmates were ordering piss, then all of a sudden, now the prison has to keep like a cellar full of wine, I presume.
0: Yeah.
1: Or like a fridge full of beer or something, and then that's obviously going to become an issue.
0: Hey,
1: they're going to get hold of it.
0: Question, obviously without warning, but are you allowed, like, are prisoners in those situations, are they allowed on antidepressants?
1: Oh,
0: like,
1: geez,
0: if I was on death row, I'd be quite down about it. I'd be a bit down on myself, you know? Are you allowed? Do you get on the antidepressants in that situation?
1: Can I get one antidepressant, please, just
0: like,
1: before you...
0: Just even full stop, if you're a depressed inmate?
1: I don't know. I can't answer that.
0: Anyone been in prison that's been on the antidepressants?
1: Depression in the prison community.
0: Yeah.
1: An expose. What would your death row meal be if you were to go in there? Because I've thought about this ad nauseum.
0: For me, I would be going... it's pretty simple, actually. Yep. I would go, at the moment, a Zinger... Zinger burger,
1: yeah,
0: but the Zinger stacker, so the two Zingers.
1: Stacker, yeah.
0: I love the Zinger stacker, and I go a large coleslaw. I wouldn't go small. Normally, I'd say a small coleslaw, but I'd go a large coleslaw.
1: They're about to off you,
0: and then I'd go large fries.
1: Yep,
0: and
1: gravy,
0: absolutely, yep. Gravy.
1: Now I've started changing the potato and gravy for just straight gravy.
0: Oh.
1: Yeah,
0: excuse me?
1: Because I only use the gravy to dip the chips in, and I hate dipping chips into chips because there's potato at the bottom of the thing. I said, swap that sucker out for straight gravy, please.
0: Wow.
1: Honestly, try it. It'll change your life.
0: Okay. I'd go with that.
1: Yeah.
0: I'd only obviously ever try it once, but I'd have it. And then I'd just go like a... I'd probably go an LMP, but they don't have LMP in the States. So I don't know how that would work. What about you?
1: No, it's funny. You are basically the exact same as me. I wouldn't go the stacker. I'd just go the straight Zinger burger. I'd go a couple of Wicked Wings in there as well. Probably go just like a drummy of original recipe just for old time's sake, you know?
0: Yeah.
1: Large chips, the gravy, never mind the coleslaw. I always give that to the missus anyway, so...
0: I find that's quite good to dip the chips in.
2: Yes, yeah, nice.
1: I'm not into that.
0: Oh, it's like sugar.
1: But that could be my parting gift to the missus. Hey, here's his final.
0: How nice of
1: coleslaw.
0: You.
1: Yeah.
0: How lovely.
1: What about you, Ritter?
2: I'd probably have to go for some sort of home cooked meal every year on my birthday. When I was growing up, we got to pick what we wanted.
1: Yeah.
2: And Mama Ruta's burgers. I'd probably get one of Mama Ruta's burgers delivered. and some nice fries.
1: Oh, yeah, there you go.
0: Okay. See, we're all gone burger. That's kind of interesting,
1: that's
0: isn't
1: the
0: it?
1: Thing. You'd think it would be some big flash menu, restaurant menu item, but no, it's not. It's takeaways.
3: A grand final. 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
1: Yeah, 3 nights in Sydney, 5-star hotel, return flights, races, harbour cruise, and I'm going to say it, the Warriors playing in the Grand Final.
2: What? Yeah, fair enough.
1: I think they're going to be there.
2: I like it.
1: I think they're going to be there. Are they going to win the Grand Final? I'm not sure, but
2: they'll be in it.
1: I reckon they're going
2: to
1: be in it.
2: And your chance to come and watch it with us. Let's go to the lines. Sharon, the chef from Tokoroa. This would be interesting. As a chef, what would your death row meal be?
3: I would go eye fillet, steak, eggs, chips, mushroom sauce.
1: Oh, yes, Sharon. I like that combo.
2: You can't beat it.
3: Yeah.
2: I had that exact thing for dinner last night, Sharon. I didn't nail the steak. I was a little overdone on the outside, a little underdone on the inside. Mm. Any tips there? Do I just need to turn the pan down, perhaps?
3: Hot pan's always good, and yeah, let it rest, and you know, do the finger test.
2: What's the finger test?
3: Poke the steak.
2: Yeah.
3: With the finger test, if it's too mushy, you know, let it cook a bit longer.
1: You've got to have cooked a few steaks, Sharon, before you can do the finger test, I've got to say.
3: Yes.
1: You know, I think Minaya's got to go with it just straight on the timer. Just go 3 minutes, yes. 3 minute hot pan, 3 minutes each side, can't go wrong.
3: Yes.
2: Tell me this, have you ever done, I've seen people doing them in the air fryer. Have you ever chucked the steak in the air fryer?
3: I've never used the air fryer, to be honest.
1: Sharon wouldn't use an air fryer,
3: would I? No way.
1: Sharon.
2: Fair enough, Sharon. No, all right, mate, we're going to chuck you in the draw. Best of luck.
1: See you, Sharon. Here's Mark from Cambridge. Morning, Mark.
4: Yeah, morning, boys.
1: What would you go for in terms of your death row meal?
4: I'd go chicken tikka masala.
1: Oh, I like a chicken tikka. I'm with you. Oh, that's good,
4: Mark. Yeah, with a bit of Indian hot.
1: Oh, yeah. And would you go garlic naan?
4: Yes, definitely garlic naan.
1: Oh,
2: yum.
4: Yeah. Yeah, and because I'm in the States getting put to rest, I'd go some Dr. Pepper.
2: Oh, yeah, nice.
1: Mark, you're a man of my own heart. Also, this is exactly like me. Good on you, Mark.
2: I like that part of that. It's a bit of a revenge play as well. You're gonna off me, are you? Well,
1: Dr. Pepper.
2: You're going to have to deal with the tikka masala revenge.
1: I love it. All right, Mark, we'll whack you in the draw. And here's Angus. Morning, Angus.
5: Morning.
1: You're from Christchurch. What would you be running in terms of a death row meal?
5: I'd probably just go a big old pile of lamb chop with a lot of mint sauce on top.
2: Yeah. Just as many as you can fit on the barbecue.
5: Yeah, the whole barbecue just.
2: Yeah, grilled to within an inch of their life.
5: Yeah.
1: Good on you, Angus. All right, we'll whack you in the drawer as well.
0: Coming up with Kieran and Minaya.
1: It's academic. We've got a $200 Bunnings voucher up for grabs. All you have to do is answer 3 questions out of 5, get those correct in 45 seconds, and you can win that.
2: Yeah,
1: all right. Also, Minaya, you're trying to install yourself as a pillar of the community.
2: Yes, I am. My quest is 2 weeks in now. Find out how I'm going.
1: This is the Hauraki Breakfast.
0: The Hauraki Breakfast with Jeremy Wells and Minaya Stewart. 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
15: Jerry and Manaya, the Hauraki Breakfast.
2: Here we go, Jerry. Come on, mate.
1: Time for your latest sport headlines. Thanks to Export Ultra, the beer for here. Ben Stokes has shocked the cricketing world, announcing his retirement during day four of the deciding test against the Black Caps at Trent Bridge. After nearly 15 years representing England and 4 years as test captain, Stokes says it's the right time. England limped to 103 for 4 at stumps in pursuit of 373. New Zealand declared on 288 for 9. Son of a Mitch making 100 not out.
2: Jerry wasn't happy with his performance at the 6:30 sports headlines, so he's made a real point of nailing this one so far. And you're going good, mate. Keep it going. Can I just say, Ruta, can you chuck like a tennis update or something in at the end there?
1: It's not about me, it's about the sports headlines.
2: Can we check in on the Czech Republic or Slovakia or something like that?
1: I am but a delivery mechanism. Positive signs on the injury front for the All Blacks. Fullback Will Jordan is recovering from a calf injury, and lock Tupu Vai is returning from concussion. Coach Dave Rennie says both are tracking well and should be available for selection against France in Christchurch on Saturday.
2: See, this is isn't this a metaphor for life, Jerry? Just when you think everything's going well, you tack the wrong way and capsize.
1: Well, I was thinking they're tackling well. He added number 8 Wallace Atiti is also doing well in his recovery from a head knock. Meanwhile, Rennie is welcoming the new Anzac Day Bledisloe Cup tests.
2: Yeah,
1: New Zealand Rugby have confirmed fixtures against the Wallabies next year in 2029 and 2031, all in Brisbane. Rennie says it's a huge weekend for sport across the ditch.
2: So I've noticed that's every second year. Am I safe in assuming that they're about to announce the alternate years will be here in New Zealand, perhaps?
1: Maybe.
2: Or is it just in every second year? Surely it's home and away.
1: Maybe, but I know that New Zealand rugby did come under a lot of criticism, particularly Super Rugby.
2: Yes.
1: And the fact that the NRL focus on that Anzac weekend.
2: Yeah.
1: And it's massive over there, and we were running like one game or something.
2: Yeah, it was a bye round for a lot of the teams. Yeah, it's a bit silly. Well, but we talked about it at the time. I think the difference is that rugby is quite a private school game over in Australia. There's a bit more money in rugby union in Australia, and they all wanted to get away to the batch for the long weekend.
1: I think you're right.
2: Whereas the leagues are like, well, I'm here anyway, so let's play footy.
1: Yeah, I reckon you're right.
2: But yeah, I'm looking forward to that. It's good. Makes sense.
1: Up next, Manai's trying to install himself as a pillar of his community.
2: Yes, but how will I know when I've done it?
1: I've got an idea on how you'll know. We'll see how you're tracking against it. This is the Hauraki Breakfast.

0: 19 to 8 on the Hareki Breakfast. A couple of weeks ago, Manaia announced on this very show that he was going to install himself as a pillar of his community.
1: I don't know if it's the kind of thing you can bestow upon yourself in hindsight. Now that I look back on it, I don't know if you can proclaim yourself a pillar of the community.
0: Well, how do you install yourself as a pillar of the community? I mean, what are you doing?
1: How would you know?
0: What's your strategy? How are you going to do this?
1: Networking. So where this came about, I feel like this is an issue facing a lot of people in 2026. There's a lack of community. Everyone sits at home, they doom scroll. We used to be out in the community seeing people, this and that. There's a phenomenon going on at the moment with my generation where we don't have kids yet. And I've got a lot of mates who are like this in my same situation. And I think that's where a lot of the community comes from. Mm. You're down the school, 100%. You're coaching the Riverhead Raptors.
2: Assistant coach, thank you.
1: Assistant coaching. Yeah.
0: You're forced to become a member of the community.
1: Against your will, but it is good for you.
0: Now for us,
1: we don't have that, and we're missing that. So me and a mate of mine have decided that we're going to launch a campaign to install ourselves in the community. And look, if we have pillar status bestowed upon us, then so be it.
0: Yeah.
1: But I guess my first question for you is, how would I know if I had become a pillar of the community?
0: Okay, well, there's only one way to judge that, and that's with a QSM. So you have to get a Queen's Service Medal.
1: Okay. I'm away from that, you would think.
0: Well, at the moment, your attempts to get a QSM are going down to your pub and drinking. Now, I'm not sure if there's anybody that's ever been given a Queen's Service Medal for services to drinking at their local pub.
1: There's one I can think of. Graham Henry.
0: Right.
1: He's got one for services to red wine.
0: Services to red wine and dancing with his wife, Raywin.
1: Yeah, that's right.
0: And real pussyfoot on the dance floor, Sir Graham Henry. Boy, oh boy.
1: Fleet.
0: Yeah.
1: Fleet is how I describe
0: it. Beautiful. Fleet foot.
1: So week two of trying to install myself with the community, we went back to the same pub again. And, you know, just because, well, this is the thing. Showing up once does not install you into the community, right? Showing up again, now you're on the way.
0: Yep.
1: We're now at the point where evidently we drank so much the week before that we were mentioned in the work group chat at that bar. Oh.
0: Okay.
1: And then the manager, when he saw us walk in, he just gave me the two fingers as if, do you want two beers, you guys? And then brought two over.
0: This is the thing.
1: And then as he walked back past again, every time he'd see us, he'd give me the little gesture and I'd be like, yep, two. So we are now installed into at least the pub.
0: Okay, well, no, that's good. I mean, also, you've got to get in there. And I've got a real issue. I mean, I have interest in a bar in Ponsonby, so yes. I would be interested in this. But the dry July can piss off. Because at the moment, you know, I heard an ad for it the other day and people saying, you know, it's good to abstain for a month. It's like, at the moment, you've got, hospitality is the industry which is struggling the most in New Zealand, of any industry. Because it's, when people don't have money, they don't, that's the first thing they don't do. And I understand that and, good reason. But hospitality needs people to be backing it at the moment and supporting it. And so you are supporting the hospitality industry, what you're doing.
1: That's it.
0: Good on you.
1: I met a local business owner. One of the gentlemen came over and had a beer with us. He owns one of the cafes in the area. And he introduced himself to me for the second time. He said, yep, we met last week. I'm trying to... evidently not very memorable.
0: Yep.
1: And then met another couple of people, I think, who worked there. So I think the tentacles are starting to spread throughout the community.
0: Yeah, I think you need to do some other things. I mean, Mark's just texted in here with a suggestion. Manaia, I think you need to go to the local sports ground, spend 15 years volunteering behind the bar and mowing the lawns. That'll make you a pillar. Mm. I think Mark's right. That will help you.
1: Yeah. 15 years of mowing is quite a lot, isn't it?
0: You're looking for the short ride, that's for sure. This is the Hareki Breakfast.
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1: And you're worried they might be a bit too easy this morning, Jerry.
0: I reckon they're easy for a $200 Bunnings voucher.
1: Yeah, okay. Well, hopefully we've got someone dumb on the line. Oh, no, we've got a GP. We've got Gareth on the line. Good morning, Gareth.
2: Morning, guys. How are you doing?
1: Good, thank you. What school will you be representing?
2: Dallas Hall in St. Helens in the UK.
0: Oh, okay. It's our first international school, is it?
1: Yeah, it is. No, we had someone who went to school on the Gold Coast, but, I mean, is that technically international? One more time, Gareth, what was the school called?
2: Dallas Hall.
1: And
0: where was it? St. Helens.
1: Huddersfield. Oh, St. Helens.
2: Yeah. St. Helens.
0: Yeah. Okay, great rugby league team up there.
2: Yeah. I used to work in the pub across the road. It was always murder on match day.
0: Oh, yeah, I bet. Graham Lowe, I think, used to coach St. Helens back in the day, didn't he, Lowey? Anyway, Gareth, what would your death row meal be?
2: I'd just go filet mignon.
0: Really?
2: Yeah, barely kissed by a flame. Beautiful.
0: Oh, yeah.
2: Do a match and it's done.
0: Basically still mooing.
2: Yeah. You want to tell that even a really bad vet could still save it.
0: Okay, Gareth. Are you ready to play? You just got to get three correct out of five.
2: If there's any cricket questions, I'm screwed, man.
0: Okay. You got 45 seconds. Here
1: Good
0: we
1: luck,
0: go.
1: Gareth.
0: Who sang the duet, "I Knew You Were Waiting For Me" with George Michael?
2: Whitney Houston?
0: No, it was Aretha Franklin. Which former New Zealand cricketer was given the nickname the Sexy Camel?
2: Pass.
0: It was Tim Southey. Which element was the chemical symbol Ag?
2: Silver.
0: Yes. What is the name of the large purple furry mascot from McDonald's?
2: Christ. No, that's not Christ. I can't get it.
0: Grimace, which means you can't do it because who directed the 1994 movie Pulp Fiction? You'll get that correct.
2: Quentin Tarantino.
0: Yes. Thanks, guys. You got to.
1: Mate, you were right about the cricket. It did undo you. There was the one cricket question in there. If that was something else, I think you might have got it. But unfortunately, no luck, Gareth.
0: Too hard, Ruder.
3: Yeah, sorry about that. I mean, they were too easy 90 seconds ago. Now they're too hard.
0: Interesting. Were too hard.
3: That's pretty interesting. Coming up with Jerry and
0: Manaya. Coming up after 8 o'clock, we're chatting to Johnny Knoxville, Chris Pontius, and the director of the new Jack Cars film, which is out soon.
1: Yes.
0: In fact, it's out, is it this week?
3: Thursday.
0: This Thursday.
1: Wow. This is sort of career highlight sort of areas here, talking to Johnny Knoxville.
0: Yeah, I'm looking forward to playing this out in around about 5 minutes' time. This is the Hauraki Breakfast.
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19: In this update, the ACT Party says if it's back in power, it'll slash government departments from 43 down to 19 and cut ministerial roles too. David Seymour reckons the current coalition hasn't gone far enough in creating a smaller, simpler government.
20: Has it done it as fast as we'd like? No. Would that have happened without ACT? I doubt it.
19: Chris Hipkins says Labour MP Jenny Anderson did the right thing by passing a complaint about Police Commissioner Richard Chambers to the Police Minister.
21: She passed it on to the Office of the Minister of Police and sought assurance from the Office of the Minister of Police that it was going to be handled appropriately and that they were going to hand it on to the people who could investigate it appropriately.
19: The Police National Integrity Unit and the IPCA are looking into historical sexual allegations involving Chambers. Rescuers have pulled another 33 people alive from the rubble after last week's quakes in Venezuela, including children. But the death toll has climbed past 1,400, with tens of thousands still missing. And Kiwi soldiers have just finished jungle training in the Philippines alongside some of the world's top militaries. In sport with Export Ultra, the beer for here. To a tense Formula One finish on Sky Sport.
22: George Russell wins the Austrian Grand Prix. Max Verstappen takes second for Red Bull. Kimi Antonelli charging to the line, just 0.3 behind him.
19: Mercedes driver George Russell has secured his first victory since the season opener in Melbourne, holding off Red Bull's Max Verstappen's late charge over the final laps. Kiwi Liam Lawson secured points in a fourth consecutive race, finishing where he started in ninth. And England captain Ben Stokes has announced his retirement from international cricket, stepping down after the current test against New Zealand. On the field, England have struggled to 103 for 4 at stumps on day 4, chasing 373 for victory. And that's sport. 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
1: Ah, loving these easterlies at the moment, that's for sure.
2: Easterly.
3: We need to clear this up potentially with Bryn Rodkin, but his pronunciation of, I presume, sou-easterlies or south-easterlies, which again, as we know, I don't know where that wind comes from or goes. I don't have a compass on me. He pronounces them as so easterly.
1: So easterly.
3: In my mind, I'm like, that's so easterly. So easterly.
1: So easterly.
3: So easterly. How easterly are the winds? So easterly.
1: It gets me every time.
3: I know, but it means nothing to me because I don't know where that would come from even.
1: There'll be a whole lot of people who'll be listening in Canterbury at the moment thinking, what the hell are you talking about?
3: Yeah, that's...
1: Because isolated weather report. That's not a lot point. Of easterlies going on in Christchurch, just straight easterly.
3: Any na-easterlies?
1: Plenty of na-easterlies. Yeah, okay. Love a na-easterly.
3: Yeah, they love one there.
1: Coming up later in the show, Manai, you have got a solution to the meth problem in New Zealand.
3: I've had a brainwave, and it came to me in a dream, and I'd like to present it to the nation. I think it could solve the meth epidemic in New Zealand.
1: Good on you.
3: Thank you.
1: And also your next chance to get in the draw for the ACC Grand Final Beer Garden Tour to Sydney. That's coming up in the first week of October.
3: Yes, me, you, and G Lane, who will be joining us on that trip as well. And myself and G Lane heading down to Christchurch this weekend for the All Blacks.
1: Hey.
3: Are playing France at Takaha this weekend.
1: Hiya.
3: Yeah, looking forward to that.
1: Bonjour to that.
3: Oui, oui.
1: Up next, though, Johnny Knoxville, Chris Pontius, and Jeff Tremaine. He's the director of the new Jackass film, Best and Last, which is out this Thursday. We chatted to them last week. This is the Hauraki Breakfast.

0: 7 past 8 on the Hideki Breakfast. So 26 years after the TV show debuted, the new movie Jackass Best and Last is out this Thursday. We have to say it's R16, contains offensive language and nudity. And we were lucky enough to watch the movie and talk to Chris Pontius, director Jeff Tremaine, and Johnny Knoxville himself.
1: Reminder, the stunts in this movee were performed by professionals.
2: Hi, I'm Wee Man.
3: I'm Bam Margera.
4: I'm Preston Lacey.
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1: So for your safety and the protection of those around you.
6: I'm Dave England.
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8: I'm Steve-O.
9: I'm Ryan Dunn.
1: Do not attempt any of the stunts you have just seen.
10: Hello, I'm Johnny Knoxville.
11: Hello, I'm Johnny Knoxville.
12: Hello, I'm Johnny Knoxville. Welcome to Jackass.
13: Welcome to the first day of our last film.
14: What are you feeling?
13: I'm sad.
14: Does it make you sad, Chris?
13: No, I'm not in touch with my emotions.
0: Johnny, you get emotional in the latest film. Can you tell us why that is and, you know, what you're going to miss exactly?
13: Well, I've spent the best part of my adult life with the Jackass cast and crew. And it's, you know, it's coming to an end. And it's the only time I've wept in a Jackass film, and I'm going to miss doing what we do, traveling all over the world, doing really silly shit together. But that's all right. We're going to stay together doing films, but just not Jackass.
15: How do you know you didn't cry after the bull in Jackass Forever?
13: Because I had those little birdies going around my head.
15: You have no idea whether or not you cried.
13: Yeah, I may have cried.
16: I saw him. He didn't cry.
15: He snored.
16: He was sleeping.
15: 2 minutes. He was sleeping.
17: How much of the whole thing, Johnny, was just an excuse to catch up with your mates again?
13: That's not too far off. Like, we wanted to get together and do it again for us and for the fans. It's, you know, you got Paramount giving you money to do the dumbest shit possible. It's not a bad gig.
0: Will we see in this film the last ever stunt performed by Johnny Knoxville?
15: I doubt it.
13: Yeah, some of the stuff I did didn't even make the film. I took a liver shot from a heavyweight boxer. I don't know if you've ever been hit in the liver, but it just paralyzes you and you can't breathe, and didn't even make the fucking film.
16: Oh,
13: thanks a lot, Jeff. But yeah, I can do stunts from the neck down. But I just can't do any stunts. I can't get any more concussions. I've had too many. I promised my kids and wife that I wouldn't do that anymore. You know, I kind of made a promise to myself, too. It sucks, but I can't.
16: No more head trauma.
13: No more head trauma.
17: Speaking of heads, Pontius, this one's for you. How often in a day, week, or month would you be asked to show someone your downstairs?
16: Oh, you know, how often? I get asked. It's weird. Yeah, by, like, Jackass fans all the time.
17: Yeah.
16: Yeah, and so I show them. No, I don't.
13: You don't have to ask him.
15: Yeah. It doesn't take a whole lot of arm twisting to get him out of those uncomfortable clothes.
16: Yeah, I don't like, I hate wearing clothes. Like, I hate them. And I look funny naked, so I might as well do it.
13: Look funny? You look amazing naked. By the way, excellent segue. Speaking of Hatter.
16: Hammerhead.
0: Have you found, Chris, that it's getting bigger or smaller with age?
16: It's actually, you know what? That's funny you asked that. I don't know. It's because I lost weight recently or something, but I noticed in the past like 6 months, maybe I felt my penis has been, it's been growing a little bit. Not like inches or anything, but it's slightly bigger than it used to be.
15: Might be the gravity of the
16: body. Might be gravity from, yeah. That
13: head is so big, it just pulls it down.
16: That's what's happening, huh?
13: Yeah.
16: Yeah, that's what, it's very top heavy.
13: It's warm, too.
16: It's warm.
17: What's the main thing that people bring up to you when they see you guys out in the wild, when they bump into any of the three of you? What's the number one thing that they either yell out to you, or the number one stunt or prank or thing that they remember?
13: You know, guys wanted to fight me when this first began. You know, I got in a lot of fights.
15: I don't think they wanted to fight you. They just wanted to be part of the crew, and they'd kick you in the dick without asking.
13: Well, and I took that as less fight. Yeah. But
16: I would.
13: But now people just come up, and it's just, they just will say hello and thank me and us for doing what we do.
16: I think, like, when it first came out, like, the people that were, like, our same age, like, in their 20s.
15: Yeah.
16: 20-year-olds are much more likely to want to kick you in the balls than, like, 40- or 50-year-olds. And I think because they didn't like respect us as much, we're more like their peers.
15: So. Yeah, I think they just feel like they're hanging out with, they're part of the crew. Yeah. Just watching the movie, you feel like you're with
16: them. Yeah. So.
13: It wasn't just kicking in the balls. Girls would sometimes come up and hit me right in the face or put cigarettes out on my face. That was a long time. It doesn't happen anymore.
16: That's terrible.
13: Yeah.
16: Or give you a smooch.
13: That happened a couple times.
2: Question for Jeff. Like, out of all of the Jackass performers and crew, who's the biggest pussy?
13: That's an excellent question. That's an
15: excellent question. Yeah, I mean, it might be me. I don't want to call them out just because...
16: they're all pretty
15: brave. If they are a pussy, then shit still happens to them. You know what I mean? Like, they don't volunteer necessary for it, but it's still going
13: to
15: happen.
13: If they try to be a pussy, Jeff ensures that they're not. Because if you try to back out of an idea, Jeff will make you do it.
16: Yeah, they're brave pussies.
13: Yeah. Brave pussies.
16: Yeah.
13: That should have been like the subtitle. Jackass Best, like, Brave Pussies.
2: Johnny, you're a dad. How do you feel about...
13: 1 second. Let him ask his question. Yes, sir.
2: Johnny, you're a dad. Would you encourage your kids to go into the same line of work as you?
13: Oh, hell no. But I have two daughters, which I don't have to worry about them. Their daughters are actually smart. And my son, he's an athlete. He's not... I don't have to worry about him. He has self-worth.
15: He's smart, too.
13: Actually, yeah, he's very Rocco smart.
2: Oh, thanks, you guys. Thanks so much for talking to us. We've loved watching you over the years. You mean a lot to us, so it's a great pleasure to meet you.
13: Nice to meet you.
15: Thanks, Brian.
3: Thank you.
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0: both joining Gary and Manaya on the Export Ultra Grand Final Beer Garden Tour.
1: Yeah, who's coming to watch the Waz and the Grand Final?
2: Jeez, it's ambitious, Jerry. I like it. No. I like it.
1: Who's coming to watch the Waz?
2: It's an early crow.
1: Who's coming with us?
2: Jeez, it's an early crow. Look, we're going to our Grand Final in Sydney in October. We don't know who's going to be playing. We actually legally can't even say what sport it is.
3: Yeah.
1: But just imagine if it is.
2: I know. That's all I can think
1: just
2: about.
1: Just imagine.
2: That's all I can think about.
1: You may as well just dream that it is. Because it's almost like it's happening a little bit if you just imagine that it is.
2: Yeah, I know, but then you might get hurt. I don't know. Anyway, let's go to the lines. Ben from Tamaki Makaurau, you're a project manager. Ben, what would your death row meal be?
4: KFC all day long, mate.
2: Yeah.
4: Wicked wings, Tower Burger, original recipe.
2: Yeah, Tower Burger. You got the Tower Burger?
1: The Tower? Is that
4: mate, whatever comes on K-Fry, it'll be all good.
1: Is the Tower the one with the hash brown?
2: Yeah, it is.
4: Sure is.
2: Yeah.
1: So that's six chickens and a hash brown and some bun.
2: Yeah, no, that's good stuff. That's
1: a whole
2: good
1: lot
2: stuff.
1: Of sauce.
2: Might need one of those after the grand final if you were to win. Ben, best of luck. Let's go to another Ben while we're on a roll. Ben from Dunners. Morning, Ben from Dunners. What would your death row meal be?
5: Mate, you'd have to go with a good old ribeye steak.
2: Yeah.
5: Chips and eggs, I'd say.
1: Chips and eggs with that. So no vegetables, Ben?
2: Chips or veggies?
5: Oh, we salad in there if you want.
2: You know what? I consider eggs to be a vegetable too.
5: Correct.
1: Yeah, just say just a salad. Just we're going to put a bit of lettuce and then some strips of carrot.
5: Yeah,
1: one of those salads that's not really a salad.
3: Tomatoes, some mushrooms there though,
1: just to give it some colour.
5: Yeah, we eat mushroom sauce maybe with a steak.
2: Don't mind it. All right, thank you very much, Ben. We've got a real there's a real theme emerging with the death row meals. It's either steak or KFC.
1: Yeah, Wayne from Auckland. Morning, Wayne. Welcome to the show.
6: How's it going?
1: Good. How are you this morning, Wayne?
6: Yeah, lovely, lovely. On my way to work, you know. Pulled over. Nice and safe.
2: Death row meal, talk to us. What would you go for?
6: Oh, yeah, it's got to be an eye fillet with a bit of prawn on top, a bit of surf and turf.
2: Oh. You got a bit of beef and reef.
1: Right, okay.
6: Yep. Definitely.
1: Any veggies for you, Wayne? Veggies.
6: Yeah, probably some veggies. I'd throw some in there. I don't know. My wife would come up with something pretty interesting, I'm sure.
2: But the thing is, it's death row meal. It doesn't matter. You don't need a bit of greenery on your plate. You're about to cark it anyway. So.
1: Yeah, sometimes you just
6: want... go for the healthy option.
1: Yeah, sometimes you want something just to balance it a little bit, Wayne. And I can just detect by the sound of your voice, Wayne, you're a broccoli man.
6: Oh, yeah, broccoli. I actually don't mind some Brussels sprouts.
2: Is that right?
1: Okay.
2: Yeah, far out.
1: Okay.
6: Yeah.
1: You having those with bacon, Wayne?
6: Yeah, definitely.
2: Brussels sprouts. Now, tell me this, Wayne. As a kid, I presume you didn't like Brussels sprouts. At what age did that flip
6: way.
2: For you?
6: That was punishment. A trip to the UK where I was hanging out for some veggies and went to a really nice restaurant and it was on the menu and I was just craving it. So that's what flipped me.
1: Yeah, you know, Wayne, I had a similar experience. Hated Brussels sprouts as a kid. Like, bitter, yucky, disgusting little cabbages. And then I went to this Greek restaurant and they did Brussels sprouts with balsamic vinegar and then they did it with feta and almonds and a bit of beetroot. And I was like, holy crap, that was yum.
2: Beating a bit of root.
1: And I've changed my tune on those suckers. Anyway, Wayne, good luck with the draw. Hope that goes well for you.
6: Thanks, mate.
1: Good on you, mate. Wayne. That's Wayne, by the way.
2: Good on you, Wayne. I actually forgot what Wayne called for halfway through that.
3: Brussels sprouts?
2: Oh, that's right. You want to come to the grand final?
1: Yep. Brussels sprouts for breakfast with Wayne. When he comes around to your place, Wayne, he'll cook you up some Brussels sprouts.
2: Try and stop him.
1: He's going to turn into a Brussels sprout one day, Wayne. I'm a bit worried about him, to be honest.

0: with Jerry and Manai.
1: Manai's got a solution to New Zealand's meth problem. We'll run that after the 8:30 sport headlines.
2: I'm worried that I'm going to put myself in danger from the meth dealers out there, because after this, I think she's all over Red Rover. I'm going to solve it. I'm going to cure it. Actually, should I be selling this to the political parties?
1: I think maybe you might want to keep this under wraps. But anyway, maybe someone else can sell it if they listen to it here on the Hariki Breakfast.
2: No one listens to the show anyway.
1: At ACC head, G Lane joins us to talk about the sport from the weekend. This is the Hariki Breakfast.
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0: You and a mate at the Grand Final with Jerry Manaya and ACC head G Lang.
2: You ever been over to the Grand Final in Sydney, Liam?
4: No, never.
5: 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Yeah, amazing trip.
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2: Ah, okay.
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17: Jerry and Manaya, the Hauraki Breakfast.
1: A30, time for your latest sport headlines. Thanks to Export Ultra, the beer for here. Ben Stokes insists his retirement from international cricket is not the direct result of recent off-field events. The England captain will bow out following the deciding third test against the Black Caps at Trent Bridge tonight. Stokes says his individual performance in the first test victory at Lord's ultimately undid his motivation to move on from last summer's Ashes defeat. On the field, New Zealand need just six more wickets for victory, a series victory in England.
2: Yeah, it's been a bizarre sort of series of retirements, isn't it? With Kane Williamson just going over, playing the first test and going, that'll do me. And then Ben Stokes, 3 days into a 5-day test, Well, on the fourth day, going, nah, that'll do me.
1: Has that ever been done before?
2: I don't know, because this... I mean, I know sport is different than everyday jobs, but I don't know anyone who's just retired midway through the workday.
3: Jerry, would this be like if right now you just said, I'm retiring, I'm out? Yeah. Right now. Like, you just right now said, I'm out, I'm retiring.
2: Yes, and if that happened, you would tongues would start wagging, wouldn't they? They'd be like, what did he do? What did he do?
1: Yeah, I suppose it would be like tax retiring, fraud. Announcing a retirement on the Thursday, sort of three quarters of the way through a year or something like that. That's how you describe
2: well,
1: it.
2: This is like I was saying earlier, when you hear of a radio host just like leaving a show randomly on a Tuesday. No, tongues start wagging, don't they?
1: New All Blacks coach Dave Rennie is welcoming the new Anzac Day Bledisloe Cup tests. New Zealand Rugby have confirmed fixtures against the Wallabies next year in 2029 and 2031, all in Brizzy. Rennie says it's a huge weekend for sport across the ditch.
2: Across the ditch. This will be good. Hopefully they're looking at the other ones to be brought here to New Zealand. Surely Takaha's got to get one of those, and then Auckland Wellington, surely.
1: We're talking to ACC head G-Lane about sport in about 20 minutes' time, but I'm really excited about these All Blacks tests in South Africa. Remember, they're coming up this year.
2: Yes, I know.
1: Later in the year.
2: Yeah, it's going to be huge.
1: That's going to be massive.
2: See where we're at.
1: Yeah. It's going to be such a massive test.
2: I don't think we're as far away as other people think.
1: Do you?
2: I think there's been a lot of talk about, you know, South Africa's world number one, back-to-back world champions, whatever. I think we are much closer. I think, you know, objects in the rearview mirror may be closer than they appear. And I think that's us.
1: If South Africa play well in South Africa,
2: yeah,
1: they're going to be very hard
2: but
1: to beat.
2: But the other thing is, what South Africa do is Razzie plays about 50 different players. So they won't have the same team for any of the tests we play against them. So it'll be hard to gauge where we're at.
1: Home series against the All Blacks, they want to thrash the pants off us.
2: Yeah, they will.
1: And believe that the All Whites will benefit from their latest World Cup experience. They've been eliminated in the group stages of the 2026 tournament, taking just 1 point from their three matches. Coach Booger Beasley says the experience will be valuable, and the knockout stage of the Football World Cup is underway this morning. Co-host Canada are meeting South Africa in the first round of 32 match in LA. It's nil all at the moment after 73 minutes.
2: You know, apparently 1 in 5 elimination games go to penalties. Do you know that's way more common than I thought it was going to be?
1: I suppose you're thinking defensively.
2: Yeah, that's right. If it's all tied up, you might as well go to penalties.
1: Yeah.
2: And I know, me as someone who doesn't know much about soccer, I'm always like, why would you... you know, spend 90 minutes playing this game and then you can't decide who the winner is, so you play a completely different game to decide who the winner is. But football fans that I've talked to all agree it's the best way to decide it.
1: Penalties is fun.
2: They're pretty sick, yeah.
1: Yeah.
2: That makes sense.
1: At least it's still kicking. I mean, if you had to run it straight or something like that, that would be weird.
2: Dunk contest, yeah. Hey, coming up next, I'm going to end the meth...

0: Pandemic. Epidemic.
1: I'm looking forward to this.
0: Yeah, she's all over after this. So, get your last hones in, I suppose. Before she's all over up
1: get
0: next.
1: Your last
0: hones. Yeah, have your last hone there.
1: I don't give breakfast.

0: 8:36 on the Hideaki Breakfast, thanks to Bunnings Trade.
1: All right, finish up your hones. I'm about to put an end to the meth epidemic here in New Zealand.
0: Right, one last suck of the glass, Barbie.
1: One last hone, put that light bulb back in the ceiling, and we'll carry on with our days. This came to me in a dream. You know, I was out on the weekend, and I noticed that, we're at a bar, we're hanging out, just having a yarn, and then at a certain point, the pub switches modes and tries to attract the youngies in, the young crowd, you know what I mean? So you can sit around, have a gas bag, there's quiet music playing, whatever, have a couple of beers. At about 10 or 11, the DJ comes on.
0: Oh, it's a DJ. Oh, yeah.
1: The lights go out, strobes, all that whole thing.
0: The music goes up a couple of decibels.
1: Up a couple of decibels. Now your yarn's been ruined, so that's probably time for the oldies to shuffle off.
0: Yep.
1: And so we obliged. But what I noticed at the time was people weren't really, it wasn't filling up. The bars that we were at weren't really, maybe the young go-hards go out a bit later than 10, 11 these days. Maybe they're showing up at midnight, I don't know. But it seems to me that particularly the younger generation, they're not drinking as much. I think that's pretty common knowledge.
0: I think the data supports that, Manoa. Yeah.
1: And I think part of it is that, you know, there's the social media of it all. They're more aware of the health issues than previous generations.
0: They're pussies.
1: And but to cater to them, as Zoe avoids eye contact with everyone in the studio, to cater to that, the rise of the 0% beer has just gone further and further, you know. People

0: want to go out, they want to socialize. They don't want the effects of being drunk or hungover, so they have, you know, get on the 0%ers.
1: Yep.
0: My idea to end the myth pandemic, sing along if you've cottoned onto where I'm going here.
1: Yep.
0: 0% meth. So you get to still have a hoon, but it's actually 0%. So you don't.
1: Okay,
0: get...
1: so you're going through. This is interesting because there's still involves the ritual.
0: Yes.
1: Because I understand, from what I understand, I'm not a glass barbecue enthusiast myself, but from what I understand from glass barbecue enthusiasts who I do know, the thing about it is the ritual part of it.
0: Yes.
1: The communal part of it.
0: The community.
1: I'm not trying to advocate it here.
0: No.
1: It sounds like I'm trying to advocate
0: it. Sense of community.
1: But it's the sense of community.
0: And I think they would be the first or second to admit that there are some flow-on effects that can have some harm in the community. So what if we could remove that?
1: Yep.
0: So you still go to the... You know, pub on a Friday after knocking off the end of your 7-day swing, 12-hour shifts. You go down, you have a few beers, you go, why don't we go back to my place, walk in the lounge, take the light bulb out of the ceiling, and then
1: pull the curtains,
0: chuck on some conspiracy documentaries, pull a moped apart in the garage. I don't know, do you? But but you hit the 0%er, and then you still get a full night's sleep, wake up tomorrow, and, you know, you can be the good family man that you want to be. I reckon I'm going to corner the market with 0% meth. It's 2026, man.
1: Okay, that's brilliant. How did you breakfast? The Radio Horahe Big Show. We need to get some stunt doubles in for us. So what we need is for the audience out there to send through photos of either yourself or you've got a mate that looks like either Hoity J, Keezy or Old Mogi, and send that photo through to the Hoity Big Show on Instagram there. This guy
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1: like Hoity J.
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1: Yes. He is. He's like the love child. And he is wearing a weird hoodie, which is Hoity J territory.
3: 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No offence to the bloke, obviously.
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1: Welcome to the studio, the Ben Stokes of the ACC, ACC Head G Lane.
2: Hey, I haven't got AIDS. I haven't got full-on AIDS. what news overnight in the test match over there in Nottingham? I don't know how much.

0: Hold on, he's the captain.
1: Yeah.
0: So yep. He decided who was bowling.
1: Mm-hmm. Yeah.
0: And he decided, I'm bowling.
1: Absolutely.
0: Now, how did they go when they batted?
1: So then he gets a wicket, though. He gets folks out, unfortunately. So he gets a standing O, jubilation. They bowl New Zealand out, Roy declare. They come in to bat. Who's opening? Ben Stokes.
2: Oh, he's decided to promote himself.
1: Yeah, decided to open himself as last game. I mean,
2: Has he done that very often?
1: No, not in test matches, not ever. He got a nice breezy 30, but they're still going to lose. But I resent him for the fact that New Zealand are going to win this test match. They're going to win the series, and he's made himself the story.
0: Yeah.
2: I see what you're doing there. I see what you're saying.
0: He's pulled focus.
1: Yeah.
2: I see what you're saying.
1: I mean, take a leaf out of Steady the Ship's book, you know? Just the end of the test, man, that's it. Not feeling it.
2: Yeah, but there's bigger things at play here, ultimately. And when New Zealand do win the series, and they are going to win the series, what have they got? They're going to get six wickets.
1: Six wickets.
2: They've got a whole day to do it.
1: They need 270 to win.
2: Pitches up and down.
1: Oh, yeah.
0: Yeah.
2: Yeah. It's never been done before. I think the highest score I was looking the other day is 299, England versus New Zealand.
0: Right.
2: A few years ago, 299 chasing. But, well, they got 374 is what they've got to get.
1: Yeah.
2: That's a whole lot more, particularly when you're already four down and your best players are all in the hutch.
0: Yeah.
2: We are going to win the series, yep. G-Lane. We're going to win
1: absolutely
2: the series, and then they're going to look back and they're going to go, that was a weird retirement, and this will unfortunately have a slightly negative effect, I think, especially with the last couple of weeks, what's happened with Ben Stokes after they won the first test.
0: Yes. Yeah.
2: And then he went out and broke his own curfew, which he came up with.
0: Yeah.
2: And then disrupted the team, I would say. And then they lost the second test. And then he came back into the team. And then they lost the third test. That's what people remember.
1: Yeah, but it is a shame, actually, because, I mean, him and Baz did revolutionise test cricket with the old Baz ball. They hated it being called Baz ball. That was clear. But
0: they wanted it called Stokes ball.
1: It was great. I mean, it was great to watch. As a fan, it was great to watch.
2: Nah, but they did good things.
1: Unfortunately, Australia killed Baz ball, and we are signing the death certificate.
0: Alex Carey.
2: Oh!
0: Alex Carey did it, and then Blundell went, oh. Is this how we do it? You just stand up to the wickets and she's all over.
2: It was almost poetic there from you, Lane.
1: Thanks.
0: Riddle me this, Lane. What do you think has gone on here? Why did he choose that moment to do it?
1: I don't know. That's a very odd, very odd. We've had two very odd retirements in this series. It's very odd to retire mid-series after a test match. That's odd. Kane Williamson did that, but he did it in very Kane Williamson style. The most dour press conference of all time. Questions. And just disappeared into the sunset.
0: Yeah.
1: Then you've got one mid-test match, day four at the tea break.
0: Because in the past, all we've had is, there's the Tim Southee, hey, this will be my last test match, guys. Thanks for everything over the years. Then there's been the Vittori method, which is, that was my last test match, catch you guys up.
1: Yeah.
0: Those are sort of the two different options you got.
1: Oh, yeah, don't forget the Ross Taylor farewell tour. That was the test match farewell tour.
2: I think there's lots of different ways, but I think that test matches are hard. And I think fate, looking for, you know, Ben Stokes, obviously, that this is the whole thing. But I think with Kane Williamson, he realised what it takes to play a test match and the dedication and the effort that it takes. And you ask yourself as a test player who's played for ages, can I be asked?
0: Yeah.
2: Mm. Especially when it's not like, it's not a financial decision for these guys. Like,
1: yeah.
2: They're wealthy people.
0: That's not where the money comes from, yeah.
2: So it's like, can I really be bothered? Is the motivation there to battle out another 5 days? It's like, no, it's full on.
0: But wouldn't you know that before the match?
2: Well, with Stokes, I think he realised that he just can't be asked with all the stuff around the outside of it.
1: Or for him, knowing what his kind of character is, he probably wanted to use this as a motivation for the team for the 2 days, because their backs are against the wall. So maybe he said, right, I'll do it now to try and motivate them for the last 2 days. Go out there, leave nothing on the table. Maybe that was it. I don't know. Maybe he always thinking of doing the end of the test. But scenes are getting a little pantsing. He's like, I got to do something here.
0: I don't know, but so someone texted in, imagine if a rugby player did it. Well, that's the equivalent of Rugby World Cup final, Sam Kane's in the sheds at halftime going, fellas, I retire.
1: Yep.
0: Go out there and do it for me. By the way, I'll be kicking off. I'll be kicking all the goals.
1: speaking of All Blacks, this weekend, she's all on this weekend in Christchurch versus France. We're commentating that live down there in Christchurch. A night before, we've got the ACC Inappropriate Sports Quiz that's happening at Robbie's on Litchfield. So there's still tables available there. Text quiz to 3236. You want to book yourself a table. Pre-game there from 2 o'clock. Christchurch is going to turn on another one. Gee, I feel like I've been down there a lot just getting on the Hexport Ultras.
2: Yeah. Cliche question for you, G-Lane. Yep. Which French team is going to turn up?
1: Who knows?
0: It's the D team because they've got their final this weekend.
1: Yeah, no Dupont. He's not coming down. So
0: Ramos not coming.
1: But as we know, we played this the B French team a few years ago, and they.

0: it can be pretty handy and pretty tricky to deal with. This is the Dave Rennie era.
1: Yes.
0: Forget, you know.
2: New team coming together.
0: So much anticipation.
2: First test and always for the All Blacks. Rusty?
0: Oh, yeah. Oh, the rust.
2: Say it every year.
0: Oh, you wait till the headlines. A little bit rusty.
1: Yeah.
0: The combinations aren't quite there yet.
1: Did they win in the right way? That's going to be the headlines on Monday.
0: The right way for New Zealanders is 50-0.
1: Yeah.
0: That's it.
1: Even then, it's like there were 70 points out there.
0: We left some tries on the table.
2: I can't see 50-0 happening.
0: Oh, no. Hell no. No. But under the roof, though, look, running rugby, jeez.
2: French like to play running rugby.
0: Oh, sometimes. Wait. They too like to take it up the guts every now and then and stick your finger in your butt.
2: Okay. All right. You seem to have steamed in here at the last minute.
1: We were right there.
2: You've lowered the tone again.
0: I almost did it. So close.
2: Thanks, G-Lo.
0: Always a pleasure.

0: It's the Hareki Breakfast with Jerry and Manai. Now, I'm just looking at the date there, Manai. It is the 29th of June. You're not great with dates and calendars.
1: No.
0: So what you might not realise is that 30 days has September, April, June and November, which means there's only one day of June left, which is tomorrow.
1: This is the issue with
0: already you're confused.
1: Don't I hate it. What happens is whenever someone starts with that rhyme, it's like I'm having the rules of a board game explained to me. And my eyes just roll into the back of my head. I'm like, I don't care.
0: Is there anything worse than getting a board game explained?
1: Oh, my God. Every time I'm just like, let's just start and I'll figure it out as we go. Figure it out. Or I won't, but let's not wait until I've figured it out because I'll never figure it out.
0: Okay, well, let's keep this simple. Yeah. In 2 days' time.
1: Yeah. What are we going to do? August.
0: It's beer and pie July.
1: In August?
0: It's beer. It's July. It goes June, July, August, September, October, November.
1: Hell yeah. You know, here's a fun fact about beer and pie July. The first ever beer and pie July, there's nothing to gain when you abstain, was a direct response to Dry July.
0: That's right.
1: And I had just started working here at Radio Hauraki. We had a pie warmer and I was put in charge of it. And I ate a pie and drank a beer every day for July.
0: Yep.
1: I put on 10 kilograms and have not lost it since.
0: Yeah.
1: I could see my top two abs when I started here, but I haven't seen them since.
0: And good on you getting into the course. Because look, July is, I know there's a thing called Dry July where people don't. July is the worst month for hospo.
1: Is it?
0: Yeah. And because dry rhymes with July.
1: Yeah.
0: That's not good for the hospo industry because people don't go out. And even if one in every, let's just say 10% of people out there who normally go out and drink decide during July not to drink at all.
1: Yeah.
0: And not to go out and not spend any money in pubs or restaurants or whatever it is.
1: Yeah.
0: It does have an effect. If turnover's down 10% on top of already being down by whatever it is year on year because of the cost of lives, Chris, then it's not a great thing, unfortunately. And I'm not saying that it's not good to be moderate, and I'm not saying it's not good to have a bit of time off drinking. The problem is that July's
1: already brutal.
0: Terrible time anyway. So it's really is the knife in the back of the back for the hospo industry. But anyway, that's why here in Radio Hareki we celebrate.
1: Yeah.
0: We celebrate going out and getting amongst the community by drinking a pie and eating a beer every single day.
1: Every single day of July. Yeah.
0: If you're not going to drink a beer, then you may as well eat it, and that's fine.
1: And that's entirely up to you. You know, play this how you will. We're not the police. We're not going to check on you.
0: So we'd
1: encourage you to.
0: Yes, we've got a video out. So that's going to drop in the next couple of days, apparently. You'd hope that it will be dropping tomorrow, seeing as it's the day before.
2: Maybe.
0: Or will it drop on the 1st of July?
2: I don't know. I didn't get given that information.
0: Well, you should know that, Rudy.
1: I'll leave it up to the count.
0: Aren't you dropping it?
2: It's not. No, I'm not dropping
1: You're
2: like
1: not dropping
2: hot.
1: It? Who's dropping it?
2: Dilly. Dilly's going to drop it. All right?
1: Well, let's hope.
2: Why are you looking at me?
0: Are you not dropping it?
2: I'm not dropping it. Dilly will be dropping it. Okay? You go talk to
0: he's
2: Dilly.
0: He's got safe hands, Dilly. I'm not sure he's going to drop it. I believe there's one man that's going to drop it. It's going to be you.
2: 100 times out of 100.
1: But you're not dropping it.
2: I'm not dropping the video, but I would drop a pie or a catch or whatever you
1: would you drop Dilly?
2: Yeah,
0: this is the Hauraki Breakfast.
3: Jerry and Manaya, join the Conclave, the Hauraki Breakfast discussion group on Facebook for more.

0: This is a Hauraki Breakfast with Jerry and Manai. 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
1: Last week we had a little bit of an impromptu on-air brainstorm, which we're told as broadcasters not to do. Keep the admin off here. We try, but we
0: made a career out of that.
1: I know, we fail.
2: That's our MO.
1: Almost all the time. To be honest, we don't even talk to each other when the songs are playing.
0: We fail every day there.
1: Yeah. Yep.
0: And we only do our... I mean, here we are now.
1: We're doing it right now.
2: Are we not supposed to do that?
1: No. Nah.
0: I thought that was the whole idea of the show.
2: Shit.
1: I mean, it has become that, but no, the higher-ups are like, please can you stop with the punishing admin on air because it's so boring to people. Why don't you just go and do the admin off air and then come back once you've figured it out?
0: Do you think the higher-ups wanted us talking about that on air as well?
1: No.
0: Okay.
1: I don't know. I don't think so. So, and yet here we are.
0: Yeah.
1: But look, at least in this instance, the admin that we're bringing on air is definitely worth it. And it was the only brainstorm the other day was about social media. And I had an idea that I don't know. I've never seen an Instagram page put stuff up in 3D. I'd like to make our Instagram page the first ever 3D page. And so what we would do is, we'd film our videos such as they are and then put them in the little red-green effect. Like remember when you used to get magazines of, like, dinosaurs and stuff and they would come with the 3D glasses? You put them on, you're like, yo, Triceratops, 3D.
0: Oh, dude, it's the best.
1: It's the best.
0: It's the best.
1: So I want to do that with us. So we just do our normal videos, like we're interviewing Johnny Knoxville or whatever, but it's in 3D.
0: Yeah.
1: And then we send out people Hauraki-branded 3D glasses. And if you're a listener of the show, a follower of the page, whatever, you get sent out a pair of 3D glasses.
0: Yeah. Well, we talked about it on Friday, and Ruta and I remember, a bit young for you, Manai, you were too young, but when we were growing up, Gorilla at Large played on a Sunday night. It was a television event. It was the television event of the year. It was like this new 3D movie had come out.
1: Yeah.
0: And you bought your glasses from KFC, and you got it with a bucket of the 24-piece pack. You get yourself your free glasses, or you could purchase them. And you watch the movie on the Sunday night. I'm told, huge ratings. Mm. And I thought to myself before I watched it, I was like, wow, this new 3D movie. When I watched it, I realized it wasn't that new. Have a listen to the trailer.
3: There's a gorilla at large. He's in the aisles, in the balcony. He's everywhere. Get out of his way before it's too late. Nothing like this ever came to you before in 3D and in Technicolor. Gorilla at large.
0: Okay. Now, that film there,
1: Gorilla at Large,
0: 1989 in New Zealand, that film, we watched that on TV.
1: Wow.
0: 1989. What year did it come out, Ruta?
2: 1954.
0: Yeah, and this is the exclusive. Back in those days, you say New Zealand wasn't behind the times in the 1980s?
1: Only 30 years behind, 35 years behind. Yeah. Gorilla at Large.
0: So I remember watching it and thinking, wow, this is old.
1: They were still doing the transatlantic accent back then.
0: Yeah.
1: Gorilla at Large.
0: Yeah.
1: So I stand by this. I've had time to ruminate on it. I've run it past a couple of people whose opinions I trust.
0: Mm-hmm.
1: And I still think the red-green 3D glasses is a good idea. I don't know who the hell would make those. Does anyone, if someone could get in touch, 3483, does anyone know someone who would have the technology to make that?
0: I feel like we could make it at home with some card.
1: And some cellophane.
0: Snips, and some cellophane. Two
1: some cellophane.
0: Bits of cellophane.
2: Pipe okay. cleaners?
0: And some pipe cleaners.
1: And some pipe cleaners, cellophane.
0: And some sticky tape.
1: Okay, well, if someone could go and get some pipe cleaners, some cellophane, and some sticky tape, we'll have an arts and crafts session tomorrow. Then we'll need to figure out how to make the video itself. I don't know how that works. If anyone's got any expertise in this, can you either give us a text, or if you can get into the Conclave, the private Facebook page, and let us know. If you've got a contact in the 3D glasses industry, reach out.
0: New technology on the Hauraki Breakfast. Jerry and

0: This is the Hariki Breakfast with Jerry and Manawido Radio Show. As you probably know, you're probably listening to it now. We also do a podcast, which is out on iHeartRadio, wherever you get your pods. It's the first podcast to see the sun in the Western world.
1: It's about controlling what you can control. Are we going to be the best podcast you've ever heard? Yes. Are we going to be the longest? Probably not. Are we going to have the biggest guests? Are we going to have the biggest audience? No. But will we be the first podcast to be released worldwide each day? No, because Ryan Bridge has got us covered there. But will we be the second podcast uploaded every day in the world? Maybe.
0: Certainly, I feel like the best first podcast of bespoke content in the OECD.
1: In the OECD, yeah, for sure. In Oceania?
0: Yeah, absolutely.
2: Yeah.
1: In the Western Hemisphere?
0: Yeah.
1: I would have to say so. In Australasia? Yeah. And so, we can't guarantee the quality of the content.
0: Nah. Well, let's have a listen to hear how good it was this morning.
2: I can almost bowl as well as Ross Taylor.
0: Jeez, hold on.
1: Hang on. Who did you reckon you were going to beat in a foot race the other day?
2: I reckon
0: Rod Stewart.
1: Rod Stewart?
0: No.
1: You think you're going to beat Rod Stewart in a...
2: I've got Stewart.
0: No, I don't think you've got Stewart. Him. I got him. And I don't think you can bowl better than Ross Taylor.
1: Can Ruta bowl better than Ross Taylor?
0: There's no way. I'm backing Ross Taylor.
2: I thought you guys would leave that alone.
0: No. So after the show, Ruta, you were going to bowl a delivery. We're going to film it. We're going to film it from side on. We're going to film it from front on. I'm going to also get a slow-mo of it.
1: Front on spin vision?
0: Yep.
1: Are you going to rock and roll it?
0: We're going to rock and roll it if we have to. And then we're going to put it up against Ross Taylor, and people can judge whether or not you are a better bowler than former black cap great.
2: Yeah.
0: Ross Taylor, who's taken three test wickets.
1: We were just watching all three of them on the highlights. A round arm action, to be sure, but is it worse than Ruta's? I would say no.
0: Have you taken a wicket in any form of cricket?
2: Well, I famously bowled my brother in a double wicket tournament after bowling seven wides and one over or something like that.
1: That's right.
2: Bowled him around his legs. Sucked him in, didn't I?
1: Set him up.
0: Seven wides and over.
1: And then just brought one back.
0: Oh. Yeah.
2: Suck on that one.
1: Good stuff. And good stuff, sorry, because I had forgotten about that. So we're going to film that after the show this morning.
0: Looking forward to that. This is the Hariki Breakfast.
3: 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Get your insulation job sorted with Bunnings Trade. Jerry and Manaya are heading off on an international flight. Another so-called work trip with ACC head G Lane. 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And this year, the beer garden is a grand one.
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0: So every week we run Jerry and Manai's Export Ultra Weekly Dump, where we decide someone who texts us on 3483, dump, they text us, and then we go to their work, dump a whole lot of Export Ultra merch.
1: Yep, and today is the start of a brand new week, so another opportunity for you to win that. All you have to do is text dump to 3483 and where you work.
0: Now, last week, Nick Marich from
1: Marich
0: from Diamond Lane in Riverhead got in touch with us, and we decided to dump a whole lot of merch thanks to Export Ultra at his place.
1: And then I thought, you know what? I know the assistant coach of the Riverhead Raptors. why don't we send him out to do the dump?
2: And
1: he joins us now.
0: And he said no.
2: Well, he refused the dump at first. I said, doesn't Zoe have an hour and a half to go and do this when it's 5 minutes down the road from me?
1: That's a great point.
2: And no, I ended up having to take the merch out. And I had to go and meet Nick. They're on a building site. They're building a new house, Nick and his three mates. It was a pretty good vibe out there, actually. The good thing was that the three older gents didn't actually expect anything to come, because they hadn't been listening to the radio show. Nick had been. He texted us through, and they were so grateful. They were like, we got one piece of KFC left here, man. Do you want a piece of chicken? And yes, of course.
0: You ate their last piece of chicken.
2: Yeah, well, I said, are you guys sure? Yeah. You guys don't want this piece of chicken? I'll take the piece of chicken.
0: You know what, Rita? This is classic you. This is absolutely classic you.
2: That was crazy.
0: Like,
1: he wasn't up to scratch.
0: Shitting on it.
1: Wasn't up to scratch.
0: Hold on. The idea of this. idea of this, the Export Ultra Weekly Dump, is that we give.
1: Yeah.
0: We don't take.
2: Yeah, no. I did give, definitely.
0: And
2: you
0: took.
1: With one hand, Rita giveth and Rita taketh away.
0: Couldn't help but take something.
1: Was it a drummy or what was it?
2: No, breast? It was a full thigh.
1: Full thigh?
2: It was
1: greasy, man. The thighs are always greasy.
2: And so I took that. To be fair, it would have been nice, a little heads up, because it was a building site, quite muddy, and the Converse has got a little bit muddy. Got back into the Toyota.
1: Sounds like a nightmare.
0: You poor bugger.
2: Back in the Toyota Prius. Absolutely.
1: Oh, mud in the blood.
2: Demolished that piece of KFC. Luckily.
0: You ate their last bit of KFC.
2: Well, they offered.
0: I know they offered, but you say
2: they
0: no.
2: They offered twice, Jerry.
0: You say they're just being polite. They're just being polite, and you then say no.
1: Thank you so much. You're so generous. It's very kind of you, but I couldn't possibly.
2: That's what I said at first, and they said, "Nah, mate, go for it.
1: Go on, mate."
2: And so I politely, because it would have been rude of me,
1: it would,
2: to decline them.
1: Yes, it would, because it means a lot to them, that last bit of KFC. So if you want to win this week's dump, text 3483. What have you got to offer, Rudy?
2: Get your lunch stolen.
0: This is the Heineke Breakfast.

0: It is the Hardiki Breakfast with Jerry Manai. Bec Sandys joins us in the studio. How was the weekend, Bec?
1: It was cold.
0: Where did you go?
1: I went to Ash Vegas.
0: Oh.
1: For Dad's birthday. It was, it gets you on the bones. It's that cold.
2: Dude, when you become aware that your shoes aren't warm enough for your feet, that's when you know you're cold.
0: Yeah.
2: That's proper cold.
0: There's North Island cold.
2: No. And then
0: there's South Island cold.
2: Dude, I once left a half a bottle of Coke on the passenger seat of my car in Ashburton, and it was frozen solid when I came out in the morning.

0: It's yeah.
1: ridiculous.
0: I was reading on the notice board. I think there's a few new people have moved to Methven for the ski season, and someone had been like, is anyone else's water not working? Because the pipes are frozen. Yeah. They don't know the tip to keep the, just kind of keep your
1: dribbling.
0: Tip. Yeah. Keep your tap dripping.
2: Ah, is that right?
0: You got to keep it freezing.
2: You've got to keep it moving. Yeah, I mean, in Auckland and a lot of the North Island, central North Island, different story. It can get pretty bloody cold in central North Island. But the rest of it, you could get by in the winter,
1: yep.
2: and people did for the longest time, without any insulation and with no heating.
1: I sleep with the aircon on every night here.
2: Yeah. You'll be fine. Yeah. It gets occasionally to like 4 degrees at night or something. That's freezing.
1: For an hour.
2: Out Rooters Way at Riverhead, yeah. it might get a frost maybe once a year or maybe twice a year, but not really.
3: Yeah, sometimes I come in and it's 1 degree, man.
1: Yeah.
3: It's 1 degree when I'm driving in. That's tough.
1: That's brave.
3: Those are tough days.
1: That's yeah. brave.
2: But you never get the -4s.
3: No.
2: You never get, and then it stay, and then it never gets above like 7 during the day.
0: I don't think
2: I
0: got above 3.
1: No.
0: The sun's out, but it's cold.
1: Crisp, but I like those.
0: Yeah, yeah.
2: Sun's those out, but the guns aren't out.
0: Yeah. No.
1: No, the bums aren't out.
0: No, the bums are definitely not out.
1: No. But yeah, no, beautiful part of the country, Ashburton.
0: Yeah, I just don't know how we did it as kids. I don't know.
3: Went through a journey then, man.
1: Yeah. No, sorry, I'd like to walk back my last comment. Yeah, it's not a beautiful part of the country.
0: I was just thinking about as kids when we had to do sport on a Saturday morning.
1: Oh, dude.
0: And the ground would be so yeah. solid.
2: Yeah. You're having a whore.
0: Yeah, and I remember a few mates of mine had to go out to Mayfield to play rugby out there, and they'd have the sheep on the paddock the night before.
1: Yeah.
0: And the sheep shit would freeze solid like pebbles.
1: Yeah.
2: Frozen
1: yeah.
2: sheep shit.
0: Yeah.
1: Oh, dude.
0: But you'd be rolling it. And I don't, yeah.
1: We would play rugby in places like Fairley, and the ground would be so rock hard that you're the first game because you're the kids. So it's like, put the kids on. We're playing at like 10 in the morning. Fairly, you don't have enough kids, so half of us are going to play for them. You get tackled by your mate and you just get ripped to bits. Like, your legs are bleeding, your arms are bleeding. Because
0: the grass is frozen.
1: Yeah.
2: No wonder so many great All Blacks come out of that part of the country.
1: Richie McCaw grew up doing that every day.
2: Yeah.
1: No wonder he was hard as nails.
2: They breed them tough.
0: Yeah. Yeah. yeah.
1: And now
2: look at Beck Sandys, for example. She's tough.
0: Yeah, didn't even wear a jacket today.
1: You mad bastard.
2: Beck Sandys up next. This is the Hauraki Breakfast.
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19: In this update, the ACT Party's new deputy leader wants to merge ministerial roles and slash departments, saying there's too much red tape slowing things down. Nicole McKee says the plan would cut departments from 43 to 19 and ministers from 28 down to 18.
20: Look at the justice sector as an example. We have a minister for courts, that's me, a minister for justice, a minister for corrections, a minister for police. Why don't we have one minister doing all of justice and law?
19: Talks between the US and Iran could drag on past the 60-day deadline, with a permanent deal still up in the air. Tensions are flaring again too, with new strikes and Iran even floating a fee for ships using the Strait of Hormuz. Europe's heatwave is hitting hard, with temperatures topping 40 degrees across parts of Germany, the Czech Republic and Poland. More than 1,300 deaths have been linked to the extreme heat as people try to cool down any way they can.
21: I was expecting warm, but not 37 degrees. That's like tropical.
22: If they know these things are going to happen, like with climate change, why don't they act now and do something?
23: I don't know how you guys deal with it, but like back home, Canada, where I'm from, we have AC. The weather's, yeah, very hot though.
19: And Police Minister Mark Mitchell has ended up in hospital with two broken ribs after a charity rugby match in Russell over the weekend. Prime Minister Chris Luxon only found out during a radio interview with Mike Hosking.
24: Oh, that is just not
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24: good.
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24: It's not even good for our ACC system, right? Like, that's just adding to the problem that we've got there.
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27: This is dropping nicely. Ezequiel! Stephen Ezequiel!
19: Yeah, the first goal of the tournament's knockout stage came during stoppage time of their football match in LA. Canada snatched a 1-0 victory to advance to the last 16. And England captain Ben Stokes has retired from international cricket, ending his 14-year career after tonight's final day of the third test against New Zealand. In that sport, make the news your own with the new NZ Herald app. Download today and tap into the news that matters.
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As the Foo Fighters for your Monday morning here on Hauraki Days with Beck. Thanks to TradeStaff. And if you're on the hunt for work, TradeStaff has got a bunch of jobs up on the website now. Just check out tradestaff.co.nz. Now, this is the last 2 days for yourselves to get in the door for that Export Ultra Grand Final Beer Garden Tour. Be listening out for that cuticle. Right now, here's U2 with Numb.

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I've got Black Sabbath now. Here's Paranoid.

0: Inside Archie Days with Bec. Can you believe it's going to be the 1st of July this coming Wednesday? 7 months into the year already. Time's speeding up way too. I mean, it feels like only yesterday that the first iPhone came out. That was way back in 2007. So we've decided for 12 o'clock rock today. I want to hear what were the first songs you loaded onto your iPhone when you got one. Or even maybe your iPod when we took music from tapes and CDs and MIDI discs and put them on digital devices. What were the songs? Text them on 3483. I'll be back after the break with Tadpole.
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15: Big Dilly is loving his time on the track with this Formula One racing car made entirely of Lego. 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

0: This is Lauren from Tadpole. You're about to check out our new track, Falling Into You. The song is about falling for someone new unexpectedly and the confusion that comes with it, contemplating what to do and what happens next, and then finally embracing the feeling of letting go of control.
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Brand new track from Tadpole is falling into you here in Hauraki. Now, Wednesday, a winner will be announced who will be heading over to Sydney as part of the Export Ultra Grand Final Beer Garden Tour with G-Lane, Manaya and Jerry. So you got today and tomorrow to get yourselves in the draw. Be listening out for that cue to call. 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So listen out for it. 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Here's the Black Keys.

0: Jason Radio Hauraki on your Monday morning. I was up early this morning because, of course, Formula One happening in Austria. Next hour, me and Zoe, we've got Grid Girls. We'll fill you in on what's been going down in NASCAR and Formula One coming up after the break here on Radio Hauraki.
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2: Ends up giving the whole life story to the bloke next to him at the bar. 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
3: Oh, no.
2: Time to get on the flight, and the lady goes, "Sorry, sir, you're not getting on this flight." And he's like, "What do you mean?" He looks up. The guy he had been talking to at the bar is standing there. It was the pilot.
3: Oh! What's the pilot doing at the bar?
2: That's a good point. You know what? Now that I look back on it, he may not have been drinking at the bar, maybe.
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11: In this update, Chris Hipkin says it's up to the police minister and IPCA to decide whether the commissioner stays on while he's under investigation. He says Labour's Ginny Anderson passed on a complaint about Richard Chambers last year.
12: And did nothing else with it. And I think that's absolutely the appropriate course of action for her to have taken.
11: Meanwhile, the police watchdog's also looking into claims a senior officer used a police swipe card to help his family avoid media after his son's court case. 22-year-old former soldier Joshua Ford was given 6 months home detention for grooming a teenage girl, while his detective inspector father is under a confidential employment investigation. Emotions are running high in Venezuela, with rescuers racing to find survivors after last week's deadly earthquakes. More than 1,400 people have died and thousands are still missing. Europe's heatwave is pushing east with record-breaking temperatures, leaving people struggling to cope.
13: In the summer, I'm used with this weather, but here I camp in the streets on the shallow.
14: Go to swim and walking out with my friends.
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11: And Olympian and former Auckland Mayor Les Mills has died. The 92-year-old founded the global Les Mills fitness franchise.
16: Hauraki Sport with Max Raft, insulated concrete slabs.
11: In sport, Canada has stunned South Africa in stoppage time to snatch a late 1-0 victory in their round of 32 FIFA World Cup match in LA. Canada will meet either the Netherlands or Morocco in the round of 16 this Sunday. And England captain Ben Stokes has announced his retirement from international cricket, stepping down after the current test against New Zealand. On the field, England have struggled to 103 for 4 at stumps on day 4, in pursuit of 373 for victory. And that's sport. 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

As Snow Patrol, you're listening to Hodaki Days with Beck. I'm with you until 2 o'clock this afternoon. Coming up, me and Zoe are going to break down what's been happening in motorsports in just the last few hours. Very exciting few hours there. I've got Stone Temple Pilots for you now, though, as Interstate Love Song.

American supergroup, the very talented Jack White and Brendan Benson. It's the Raconteurs with Steady As She Goes. You're listening to Radio Hauraki. Bit of Aussie slash Scottish flavour for you now. Here's a bit of Aka Daka. It shook me all night long.

0: pretty exciting day for Kiwis here. Zoe, we've just been watching NASCAR.
1: Yes, we have. I've been watching it all morning. And, of course, our Kiwi guy, Shane Van Gisbergen, came out on top. Huge win. It was really tight there the last couple of laps. We were watching the number 19 Briscoe right behind him. I think one more lap and he would have had Shane, but he's pulled through and he did a great burnout as per. But how did the F1 go, Beck?
0: Oh, the F1 was pretty exciting as well. Though over in Austria, the qualifying was interesting because I'm not sure how George Russell managed to sneak through on, they had the yellow safety
1: car.
0: Bit
1: of controversy, out. Hey.
0: Bit of controversy, because Max Verstappen was doing, he was clocking it, he was going in hard. He spun out on that last bend, and then George Russell has come through on the yellow safety car to get the quickest time, and he qualified in pole. So he was off the grid first for the race this morning. It was a fantastic race. It was him and Hamilton, like Verstappen and Hamilton had such a good race. I loved how the McLarens came round. At the start, what can I say? George Russell did win, and then we had Max Verstappen second, Kimi Antonelli third. I think they're getting used to their cars now, and it's just becoming a really exciting way to race.
1: And Liam Lawson's in the points as well. I think he got ninth, which is always good to see.
0: Finished in ninth. So the Kiwi drivers,
1: pretty good. And I mean, there's no supercars on this weekend, and there wasn't any on this weekend either. But Will Brown, Red Bull driver, he was over at the F1 with a Red Bull supercar.
0: Yeah.
1: So that's pretty cool to see all the motorsports going on at the moment. She's all happening.
0: It's all go. So we'll be updating you guys over the next couple of weeks when it all kicks off. But congratulations to SVG for that amazing win in NASCAR.
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everyone from Pluto at the top of the Sky Tower with us on Thursday for Day in Lieu 2026. And if you want to see Pluto live, they're going to be at the Go Live Festival in Christchurch on the 22nd of August. 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Now, it is the 1st of July on Wednesday, which means Bear and Pie July is going to be kicking off. It's our annual celebration of the nation's best combo, a beer and a pie. There's something special coming your way. We've searched the seven seas. Be looking out for that on our socials, and you're going to treasure it, telling you that, and your pockets will as well. All will be revealed very soon. Here's Head Like a Hole. I'm on fire.

0: 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Now, technology has come a long way over the years, but do you remember in 2007, the first iPhone went on sale? Some people say it simplified our lives. Some people say it was the beginning of the end because that's when you combined a phone and an internet browser and an iPod. Changed the way we listen to music, but I'm curious, what were the first few songs you loaded onto yours? Let me know on 3483. I'm playing three in a row of your selections for 12 o'clock rock and be listening out for that cue to call. Final couple of days to get in the draw for that Export Ultra Grand Final Beer Garden Tour with Jerry Minaya and G-Lane. All that coming up very soon here on Hauraki.
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9: In this update, parts of Wairarapa are still cut off after Friday's storm, with roads and bridges wiped out by flooding and wild winds. Access to Martinborough is down to one road, while crews race to restore power to the last 100 homes still in the dark. Olympian, businessman and former Auckland Mayor Les Mills Sr. has died. The 91-year-old built a global fitness empire from a single Auckland gym and inspired millions to get moving.
10: We've all got something. Some people paint beautifully. And I ran fast.
9: Members of Gloria Vale are pushing back on claims the community is a cult, as a new documentary gives rare insight inside. Devotion, the Gloria Vale story, features interviews with current and former residents.
11: The TV show The Handmaid's Tale say that they modelled their costuming there on ours. I don't take that as a reproach.
9: And Prince Harry's planned UK trip with Meghan and the kids is up in the air over security concerns. UK correspondent Gavin Gray says they'd be staying at a royal lodge but wouldn't get protection once they step outside.
12: Harry said he doesn't feel safe about that. He wants this all reviewed. But this, of course, has already been in court, and the so-called VIP executive committee said no, he doesn't need that.
8: Hauraki Sport with Maxraft. Fully insulated concrete slabs are a game changer for Kiwi homes.
9: In sport, celebration in Canada with the Football World Cup co-host creating history, albeit on US soil. Their maiden appearance in a World Cup knockout stage will extend for another match after a stoppage time equaliser eliminated South Africa 1-0 in LA. Coach Jesse Marsh.
13: The hard work from these guys, the character of them, they're Canadian heroes. That's what I told them at the end. They're now Canadian heroes. I'm so happy for them.
9: And Shane Van Gisbergen has swept the NASCAR weekend in California, winning today's cup race 24 hours after his victory in Division 2. And that sport, make the news your own with the new NZ Herald app. Download today and tap into the news that matters.
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15: Well, Steve Jobs isn't usually the first name you think of when you think about music, but he did release the first iPhone. It went on sale this day in 2007. It was very exciting in the lead up to the launch.
16: This is a day I've been looking forward to for 2.5 years. Every once in a while, a revolutionary product comes along that